0: From Voyager Stadium in Great Falls, Montana, it's your Billings Mustangs pregame show brought to you by Veritiv. I'm Brandon Januska, getting you ready for tonight's action. It's game two of a six-game series between your Billings Mustangs and the Great Falls Voyagers. It was Great Falls who came out on top last night, a 6-5 walk-off victory for the Voyagers in a game that went back and forth. It was a pitching duel throughout the early going of the contest, a pair of Garcias on the mound last night, with Julian Garcia going for the Mustangs against Julio Garcia Jr. for the Voyagers. No relation between the two right-handed arms, but they both were going pitch for pitch, blow for blow in last night's contest. Both guys going over seven or more innings. Julian, seven complete innings and a quality start, allowed just three runs. Julio Garcia went 7 1/3. He was charged with four runs, only two earned, picking up a quality start as well. But ultimately, those two right-handed starters each ended up with a no decision as the game continued to bounce back and forth throughout the contest. And in the late going, it looked like the Mustangs may have the final laugh. Top of the eighth inning, the Mustangs were able to tie the game at three on a throwing error that allowed a run to come in, and then John McHenry hit a two-run homer to put the Mustangs in front 5-3. This was in the top of the eighth inning of last night's contest, but it wasn't meant to be. Bottom half of the inning, Blake Wilhoit tied it right back up with a two-run single, and it was a 5-5 ball game entering the ninth inning. The Mustangs went down in order, 1-2-3 in their half of the ninth against lefty Simon Murray. And then in the bottom half, that's when the Voyagers had the last laugh. With one out and Lucas Hartman on the mound, a high fly ball was hit off the bat of Ethan Ott to left field. It landed in the playing area, but Nin Burns the second lost it in the lights. A high fly ball at that twilight hour could not be picked up in the lights. It dropped in for a double, and the winning run was at second with one away. He wouldn't have to be there long. Next batter, Anthony Swenda, brought in the winning run with a double of his own off that same left field wall to end the game and give the Voyagers a 6-5 walk-off victory. For the Mustangs, it snaps a four-game winning streak against the Voyagers. They had won each of their last four contests. Their previous loss prior to last night against this squad came back on the 4th of July right here from Voyager Stadium. Mustangs do still lead the season series 10-3. 10-3 record against Great Falls. The two teams will play a total of 24 games in the 2026 regular season, so still 11 more contests to go between these two sides. The Mustangs 10-3 against the Voyagers this year. Meanwhile, they're 11-8 in second half play, 47-19 overall, while Great Falls is now 6-13 this half. They are 24-43 overall this year. It'll be a couple of righties on the mound here tonight. David Hankins going for the Mustangs against Will Rogers of the Voyagers. And we'll break down that pitching matchup for you when we return. Plenty more coming your way right here on your Billings Mustangs pregame show, brought to you by Veritiv on HTN and ESPN Billings.
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0: Billings Mustangs pregame show brought to you by Veritiv. Brandon Januska here from Voyager Stadium, getting ready for game two between your Billings Mustangs and the Great Falls Voyagers. Six-game series and six-game road trip for the Mustangs here in Great Falls. And let's get into tonight's pitching matchup. For the Mustangs, it'll be right-hander David Hankins, 2-3 with a 7.46 ERA this year. And he'll be up against Voyager righty Will Rogers, who's 2-2 with a 5.79 ERA this year. These two pitchers have both faced the opposing lineups already this year, multiple times, in fact. For Hankins, this will be his fourth outing against Great Falls. He's 0-0 with a 7.84 ERA against the Voyagers so far this year. And for Will Rogers, he started off as the closer or a setup man for the Voyagers. This will just be his third start of the year, but it will be his second start against the Mustangs. Last time took a no decision, going seven innings, allowing five runs, four earned, seven strikeouts, and two walks across those seven frames. That was in his one start against the Mustangs. He's also pitched another four times out of the bullpen against Billings this year. Overall, Rogers 0-1 with a 4.91 earned run average against the Billings Mustangs here in 2026. Couple of right-handers going head-to-head, and for David Hankins, he's looking to bounce back and give the Mustangs a little more length. His last time going five or more innings was back on July 8th when he had a sparkling outing, eight innings of two-run ball against the Red Pocket Mobiles. But each of his last three starts, he's been pulled before completing five frames. He'll look to correct that here tonight against the Great Falls Voyagers. Hankins took a no decision his last time out. That was against Idaho Falls back at Dealer Park a week ago on July 30th. Took the no decision in what was ultimately an 8-6 Mustangs win. It was actually last Thursday, as last Wednesday's game was postponed 24 hours, and the Mustangs played a doubleheader, winning game one. Hankins pitched 3 2/3 in that outing, allowed four runs, and took the no decision in the contest. He'll look to go deeper here tonight and pick up a Mustangs victory. Get Billings back in the win column. They're scuffling a bit here in the second half, at least compared to the dominant first half that they put up. Billings already playoff bound, being one of the top two teams record-wise in that first half. And now they'll try to get things rolling here in the month of August. 1-2 so far this month. They'll look to get a big win here on this Wednesday night. And we'll give you the starting lineups behind Hankins and Want Rogers when we come back. That's coming your way next on your Billings Mustangs pregame show, brought to you by Veritiv on HTN and ESPN Billings.
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0: 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Brandon Januska getting you ready for tonight's action from Voyager Stadium in Great Falls, Montana, where your Billings Mustangs ready to do battle against the Great Falls Voyagers. Game two of this six-game set. Great Falls taking last night's series opener 6-5, a walk-off win going Great Falls' way. And tonight it'll be David Hankins on the mound for Billings against Will Rogers of Great Falls. And let's get you the starting lineups behind those two right-handed pitchers. First, for your visiting Billings Mustangs, led by third-year manager Craig Maddox. The Mustangs are 11-8 in the second half, 47-19 overall. And here's the starting lineup they'll put out here on this Wednesday night. Leading things off is the shortstop, Cameron Bowen. Batting second for the first time this year, center fielder A.J. Shaver. In the three-hole, left fielder Jacob Gutierrez. The cleanup man and designated hitter, Charlie Muniz. Batting fifth, first baseman, Justin Johnson Jr. In the sixth spot, playing right field, Adam Cootway. Batting seventh, at second base, John McHenry. In the eighth spot is third baseman, Michael Soper. And rounding out the nine for your Billings Mustangs, it's the catcher, Sean Lynch. All of that behind right-handed starter David Hankins, who's 2-3 with a 7.46 ERA this year. And the starting lineup for the Great Falls Voyagers, led by manager Sean Repay. The Voyagers are 6-13 this half, 24-43 overall this season. And here's the lineup they'll be putting out here for Game 2. Leading things off, it's the designated hitter, Anthony Manassero. Batting second, the catcher, Blake Wilhoit. In the three-hole, playing left field, Kyle Schmack. The cleanup man and shortstop for Great Falls is Trey Cruz. Batting fifth, in center field, Vincent Temesvary. The sixth hitter and right fielder, Tommy Specht. Batting seventh, at first base, Ethan Ott. Batting eighth, third baseman, Anthony Swenda. And rounding out the nine for the Voyagers is second baseman, Zach Blazak. That's all behind their right-handed starter, Will Rogers, 2-2 with a 5.79 earned run average. The umpires for tonight's contest, it's Frank Flugrat calling balls and strikes from behind home plate. Rob Minter at first base, and Mike Blanchard is your third base umpire here tonight for game two of this six-game series, all six on this road trip played right here from Great Falls, Montana. And the Mustangs shaking up the lineup a little bit. Manager Craig Maddux moving up A.J. Shaver, who for most of the season has been hitting out of the nine hole and has had great success there all year long. A league-leading .433 batting average this year for Shaver, but he's bumped all the way up to the two spot here today, hitting right behind Cameron Bowen. And Bowen leading things off for the 63rd time this year. That's where he's found himself at home so far this year. For Shaver, 59 times out of the nine hole. He led off just once this year. Bowen moved to the three spot in that game. But Shaver batting second behind Bowen here today against Will Rogers, a man who Shaver has had some success against this season with a couple of long balls right here from this ballpark against the right-handed starting pitcher for tonight. He started the year as a reliever and one of the high leverage arms, but it's time to step aside now for the national anthem. First pitch next on HTN and ESPN Billings.
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0: It's time for Billings Mustangs Baseball. Good evening from Great Falls, Montana. I'm Brandon Januska here at Voyager Stadium on the call with you tonight for Game 2 of a 6-game set between your Billings Mustangs and the Great Falls Voyagers. The Mustangs dropped last night's series opener. 6-5 was the final, a game that went back and forth between the two sides. Ultimately, it was the Voyagers who had the last laugh. Anthony Swendo with a walk-off RBI double to win it for Great Falls last night. So now tonight, the Mustangs will look to bounce back even this 6-game series, and a win today would give them their 11th victory against the Voyagers this year. The Mustangs are 10-3 against Great Falls so far this season. A little bit of a shakeup in the lineup. A.J. Shaver hitting all the way up in the two hole for the Mustangs tonight out of his typical spot batting ninth, where he has spent most of the season. He'll be right behind leadoff man Cameron Bowen. It'll be Bowen and then Shaver to lead things off in tonight's contest against Will Rogers, a two-way player for the Voyagers. Started the year as a reliever while serving DH duties. Then he was changed to a starting role. He's making his third start of the season here tonight and his second against the Mustangs here this evening. Overall this year, 2-2 with a 5.79 ERA. It's his 19th appearance in total. Again, just his third start. However, he has three saves to his name from when he was a reliever. And he racked up the punch-outs in that role, 43 of them against 20 walks in 32 and two-thirds innings. But what has gotten to him a few times is the long ball. Rogers has given up six homers on the season. A.J. Shaver, maybe a reason why he moved up in the lineup. He has a couple of those against the righty in Will Rogers. So the Mustangs will look to have some success against the right-handed two-way player, Will Rogers, 23 years of age from St. Louis Park, Minnesota. On the bump here tonight to kick off game two of the six-game series. Rogers, 6'1", 205 pounds, attended University of Michigan. That's where he wrapped up his collegiate career. That was after starting off at Arizona State. A couple of power schools, powerhouse programs at the D1 level, Arizona State and then Michigan, where Will Rogers played his collegiate career. Well, he's done with his warm-ups. Cameron Bowen, the Mustangs' leadoff man, making his way into the batter's box. Right-handed pitcher, right-handed hitter, ready to get this evening's contest going from Voyager Stadium. Rogers ready, and his first pitch to Bowen. On the ground, right side, gloved by Ott. He'll underhand to Rogers, who covers the bag, and we are underway. First pitch is the first out of the ball game. It goes 3-1 on the putout. Bowen is out number one. As the pitch came in at 6:32 p.m. Mountain Time. One out. Here's A.J. Shaver. If you want to go all the way back to June 3rd, the first game the Mustangs played here at Voyager Stadium this year, Shaver had a big impact against Rogers as he lifts one deep down the right field line, but tailing foul and into the Mustangs' bullpen for strike one. Shaver in that game back on June 3rd hit a game-tying solo homer to lead off the ninth inning. Mustangs would go on to win that game 4-3 knockout style, and it was Shaver who won the knockout round. It's the 0-1. Is called a strike, 0-2. 83 degrees, your temperature at game time here tonight. Mostly clear skies, sun brightening the playing surface. Another beautiful night for baseball here from Voyager Stadium. It's the 0-2. Bouncing ball left side, charging is Swenda, the third baseman. Throw to first, offline. It gets away in foul territory. Shaver racing around second. He wants to go to third and will get there without a throw. Voyagers made two errors last night. One of them was very costly. Led to three unearned runs. And now a first inning error puts Shaver at third base with only one out in the top of the first inning. Shaver runs extremely well, so Swenda knew he couldn't take his time charging that ball. It will go down as a single, so give a hit to Shaver. Single and then the E5, he advances him to third. Ball and a strike on Jacob Gutierrez. One out, runner at third, scoreless game. Just getting started, top of the first inning. The 1-1. Low and away. 2-1 the count. On Jacob Gutierrez. And for A.J. Shaver, that hit snaps an 0-for-8 stretch. from Sunday and last night. A couple of 0-for performances. It's a bouncing ball from Gutierrez, gloved by Swenda. He'll look Shaver back and throw to first in time for out number two. Shaver remains at third. It's up to the cleanup man, Charlie Muniz, to try and drive him in. Top of the first inning, no score. Runner at third, two outs for tonight's designated hitter. Righty on righty, Rogers to Muniz. The pitch. Misses just off the lower outside corner for ball one. Will Rogers was drafted back in 2021, 17th round pick by the Milwaukee Brewers, but he did not sign, opted to go to college instead as Muniz hits it into center for a base hit. Shaver comes home, it's an RBI single. Mustangs strike first, they lead it 1-0. Just a solid single into center field, 101 off the bat of Charlie Muniz. And here's Justin Johnson Jr. If you missed the news from last night, from yesterday, the Mustangs acquired Johnson Jr. in a trade over the weekend with the Red Pocket Mobiles. Made his debut with the team last night as the starting third baseman. He's playing on the other side at first. In the lineup tonight. 1-0 count, runner at first. And the pitch. In for a strike, 1-1. Johnson had a nice start to his Mustang tenure, went 2-for-3 with a double in last night's game. Was also hit by a pitch. That was in his first plate appearance as a Mustang. 1-0 Billings, the 1-1 fouled off to the third base side, 1-2. Johnson hit .320 with the Red Pocket Mobiles this year. Add in his two hits with the Mustangs last night. He's up to a .325 average. 17 homers, 56 knocked in. The 1-2. In the air, right center field, taking it for the gap. It's down off the base of the wall. Muniz rounding third. He'll try to score. Now holds up late as the throw comes to the plate. Good relay by the Voyagers, a smart stop sign. As they're at second and third on the double from Justin Johnson Jr. 1-0 Mustangs, here's Adam Cootway. Initially, hitting coach and third base coach Joel Hartman was given the green light for Muniz, but then he saw how quickly the ball was coming in. Held up a late stop sign, and they're at second and third. By the way, Joel Hartman over there coaching third base, celebrating his 42nd birthday today. Happy birthday, Joel. Adam Cootway takes strike one. Third season for Joel Hartman as the Mustangs hitting coach. The 0-1. Check swing, he held up, a ball and a strike, pitch below the zone. Hartman and the Mustangs have the top scoring offense in the Pioneer League this year. Cootway a big part of that as the 1-1, swing and a miss, missed the breaking ball, 1-2. Adam Cootway is the reigning Billings Gazette Player of the Week, put up big numbers last week in a six-game series against the Idaho Falls Chuckers. It's the 1-2. Down below the zone, 2-2 the count. Last week, Cootway hit .471 with 3 homers and 10 knocked in over a five-game span, 5 games he played in last week. It's the 2-2. Swing and a miss, strike 3. But the Mustangs strike first, RBI single from Charlie Muniz. It's Billings 1. Great Falls coming up next. 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
0: Bottom of the first inning, and the Mustangs have handed David Hankins a 1-0 lead before he even throws a pitch here tonight. Charlie Muniz with an RBI single in the top half, and now Anthony Manassero to lead things off for Great Falls. Bottom of the first inning, 1-0 Billings. And David Hankins, the righty on the bump, kicks and fires low and away for ball one. Hankins 2-3 with a 7.46 ERA this year. The 24-year-old righty, 6'4", 185 pounds. 1-0 misses high for ball two. Hails from Katy, Texas. He'll look to replicate what his fellow statesman Julian Garcia did last night, as this is high in the air, deep right field. Kootway back with room on the track. Makes the catch for out number one. Manassero gave it a ride 359 feet to straightaway right field. That is the first out of the inning for Blake Wilhoit. Hankins' pitch to the left-handed hitting catcher bounces in for ball one. Wilhoit had a big game-tying two-run single in the eighth inning of last night's ball game. Tied the game at five and set up for the Voyagers' walk-off win in the ninth. 2-0 on the left-handed hitting catcher. David Hankins against lefties this year. They're hitting 300 against him. 266 are how right-handers have fared. As he finds the zone, 2-1. Hankins' pitch. In for strike two. And that's Frank Flugraft calling balls and strikes tonight. Rob Minter, the first base umpire, with Mike Blanchard at third. Minter at first, Blanchard at third. Flugraft behind the plate. 2-2 count on Wilhoit. 1-0 Mustangs, bottom of one. The pitch, slow chopper out in front of home plate. Lynch out and can't get the bare-handed grab. Safe at first is Wilhoit. Lynch knew he had to be quick with it, bouncing out from behind home plate. Just couldn't get the pick with the bare hand, and it's an infield single for Wilhoit. Runner aboard for Kyle Schmack. 1-0 Mustangs, bottom of the first inning. Hankins' pitch. lined into the glove of Bowen. Throw over to first. Not in time. Cameron Bowen, the shortstop, timed his leap perfectly on the line drive. Leaping in the air, made the catch at the top of the glove. And that is out number two. Will Hoyt remains at first. Two away for Trey Cruz. Mankins pitch, runner takes off. The pitch down low and the throw to second, not in time. One and oh the count on Cruz. Stolen base for Blake Wilhoit. Now at second with two away. It was a low throw from Lynch, but he did the job. Rolled right into Bowen where he needed to apply the tag. It was just late from the runner sliding in. As Cruz takes a strike, one and one. For Wilhoit, that's his 14th steal of the year. He's been caught just once. 1-1 to the left-handed hitting Cruz. Fouled off to the right. 1-2. This is a Voyager team that loves to run. Second most stolen bases in the league this year. 151 of them. Only the Red Pocket Mobiles have swiped more bags than this Great Falls team. One and two on Trey Cruz. Hankins looking in for the sign from his catcher Lynch. Now has it. Sets up chest high. Look at second and the pitch home. Lined into right field. A base hit. Rounding third is Will Hoyt. He'll score. And we are tied up at one apiece. So a big stolen base. Puts Will Hoyt in the position to score. He does just that. Tie ball game, one apiece in the bottom of the first inning. RBI single for Cruz. He's at first for Vincent Temesvary. Hankins pitch called strike one. David Hankins this year. 32 strikeouts against 30 walks entering play today. So he gets a swing and a miss. 0-2 on Temesvary. Two outs, runner at first. The two-strike delivery. Down low for a ball. Temesvary last night was 3-for-5. Two singles and a double. Knocked in a run. The 1-2. Swing and a miss. Strike three. Got him on the breaking ball. First punch out for Hankins. We go to the second. All tied up. It's the Mustangs 1 and the Voyagers 1. 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
0: One ball game as we begin the top of two. John McHenry to lead things off against Will Rogers. Righty to the switch hitting left-handed hitter, McHenry. Up high, rather called strike one near the top of the zone. McHenry, the switch hitter, batting from the left side against the righty. It's Rogers' pitch. Broken bat, poker into center field. It'll drop in. McHenry at first was left with just the handle in his hands. As the barrel went flying along with the ball, and it's a base knock to lead off this second inning. McHenry had a big two-run homer in last night's contest. At the time, gave the Mustangs the lead in the eighth inning. He's at first. Nobody out for Michael Soper. Top of the second inning, 1-1 ball game. Righty to lefty. Soper lays down a bunt, third base side. Swenda charges, throw to first in time. Successful sacrifice for the Mustang third baseman, McHenry at second. One out for Sean Lynch. Soper did not play in last night's contest, neither did Sean Lynch. As he makes his way into the box, starting catcher for tonight's game. Lynch hitting an even 500 this year. 22 hits and 44 at-bats. 5 homers, 21 knocked in. So Lynch takes outside for ball one. 17th game played for Sean. It's his 11th start of the year. The 1-0, swing and a miss. Missed the curve ball, 1-1. 10 prior starts, he has 5 doubles and 5 homers, averaging an extra base hit per start. It's the 1-1. Below the zone, 2-1. Will Hoyt wanted the call. It was just below the zone. Runner at second, one out, 1-1 ball game in the top of two. Rogers' pitch, up high, fastball, 3-1 the count. Lynch trying to come up with a big hit. Last played on Thursday in the doubleheader last week. So he takes a called strike two. The payoff pitch. Swing and a miss. Strike three. Got him with the curve ball below the zone. 2 away for Cameron Bowen. McHenry still at second. 1-1 game. Top of two. And fans, this broadcast is sponsored in part by Yellowstone Ice and Water, the official water provider of your Billings Mustangs. Pitch to Bowen, taken for strike one. Cam grounded out to the first baseman Ott on the first pitch of the ball game. It went 3-1. Ott to Rogers, who covered the bag. Runner at second, two down, the 0-1. Ripped foul to the third base side, 0-2. Owen on the year hitting .342, 16 home runs and 84 knocked in. He's really enjoyed playing against the Voyagers this year. .442 average against Great Falls in 13 games with 5 of those 16 homers. As he fouls it off to the right, it remains 2 strikes on the Mustang shortstop. 5 homers, 24 RBI, 13 extra base hits for Bowen against Great Falls this year. 14th game he's played. The 0-2. Down low with a heater. All in 2 strikes. Will Rogers sits in the low 90s with his fastball. That last one came in at 92 mph. McHenry at second. Infield playing Bowen to pull the ball. The right-handed hitter. It's the 1-2 pitch. Down low, 2-2. Blazak, the second baseman, shaded toward the second base bag. Gives him a chance to keep the runner McHenry honest and cover the gap up the middle as well. Swenda holding the line at third as the 2-2. On the ground, right to the third baseman who knocks it down and he'll apply the tag on the runner, John McHenry. Hot shot knocked down by the man at the hot corner, Swenda. 3-5 unassisted for the out. We go to the bottom of 2. It remains a 1-1 score, Mustangs and Voyagers. 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
2: 1-1 ball game, Great Falls and Billings. Hankins pitch to the left-handed hitter. Inside, breaking ball for ball one. 1-1 ball game, bottom of two from Voyager Stadium. Each team with a first inning tally as this is on the ground left side. Off the backhand attempt of Soper. Popped high in the air and dropped behind him. He'll chase it down in the outfield grass of left field. It's a base hit for Tommy Specht. Correction. Take away the hit. No hit for Specht. It's an error. E5 on the play. Backhanded attempt by Soper went off the leather and then just popped high in the air, dropped in behind the third baseman. Specht aboard for Ethan Ott, who dribbles one back to Hankins, gloves and goes to first to get the out there. Was hit right down near the feet. Hankins gloved the ball, threw to first on the play. And it may have hit the catcher, Sean Lynch, so everybody's safe. Interference called by Frank Flugraft, the home plate umpire, and instead of an out at first, Ethan Ott is safe on catcher's interference. An error, and then the CI. They're at first and second, nobody out. For Anthony Swenda, who takes ball one. Swenda was the big hero for the Voyagers last night with the walk-off winner in the bottom of the ninth inning. The 1-0 up high for ball two. It was Swenda's second walk-off hit this year. He's provided both that the Voyagers have had this season. Two walk-off wins. Both game-winning knocks off the bat of this man here, Anthony Swenda. Similar thing can be said about the Mustangs. They have two walk-off wins. It's the same man who provided both of those winning knocks, Charlie Muniz. Big spot here, first and second. Nobody out in a 2-0. Inside 3-0 on Swenda. A walk would load him up. Zach Blazak is on deck. 1-1 ball game, bottom of two. The 3-0. Up high for ball four. It's a four-pitch walk. Voyagers without a hit in the inning. E5 allowed Speck to reach, then catcher's interference put Ott aboard. A walk to Swenda. They're loaded with nobody out for Zach Blazak. Mustangs did not have an error in last night's game. Couple of mistakes here in this one. Bottom of two and a foul at the plate by Zach Blazak. He's known by a good chunk of Billings fans. Playing collegiately at MSUB, Montana State University Billings. The left-handed hitting second baseman against the righty Hankins. 0-1 outside for a ball. Both teams managed to work out of a couple of bases-loaded situations in last night's game, but never with the bases loaded, nobody out as Blazak swings and misses 1-2. That's the magic trick that Hankins is trying to pull out of his hat here in the second inning.

Run single by Zach Blazak. Back to the top of the order now for Anthony Manassero, who takes strike one. Curveball at the top of the zone. Now the 0-1. Bouncing ball, right side, and through once again. Cootway comes firing to the plate. The play, it skips away from Lynch. One run is in. And taking second on the throw is Manassero. Swenda scored. Had a chance at the plate. The ball couldn't be picked on the short hop. Trying to get it off a bounce by Lynch. One run is in. Blazak's now at third. Manassero at second. Give him an RBI single. Again, advanced on the throw to the plate. And with it now, a 4-1 Voyager lead. Second and third, nobody out. Mustangs pitching coach Dennis Rasmussen will head out to the mound and try to settle down David Hankins in this spot. 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First pitch up high, ball one to Blake Wilhoit. Singled and scored in the first. It's 4-1 Voyagers in the second, as there's a base hit to center field. One run in. Here comes Manassero. Throw to the plate, cut off. It's another run-scoring hit. Two-run single for Wilhoit, and the Voyagers have opened it up. They lead 6-1 in the bottom of two. Voyagers have scored five times in the second inning. There's still nobody out in the frame. The first six in a row have all reached. Five of them have scored. Here's Kyle Schmack taking strike one. Schmack lined out to the shortstop, Bowen. 6-1, Voyagers, bottom of two. Wilhoit at first, held by Johnson Jr. This is lifted in the air, deep left field, and that ball is gone. Kyle Schmack with his 20th home run of the year. The Voyagers continue to pour it on. Seven runs in the second inning. They lead it 8-1. Schmack, the reigning Pioneer League hitter of the week, showing off the power, his 20th long ball of the season. A two-run shot, still nobody out in the inning, bases empty. Chance maybe for Hankins to reset. Pitch to Trey Cruz, called strike one. Cruz had an RBI single in the first inning. At the time, tied the game at one apiece. Now a pitch low and away, 1-1 the count. This is crushed in the air to right field, and the Voyagers have gone back to back. Trey Cruz deposits a baseball into the driving range of the golf course beyond right field. 395 feet to right, a solo shot, and it's 9-1 Voyagers.

0: Back-to-back home runs, Schmack and Cruz. Eight have come up, eight have scored for the Voyagers this inning. Here's their ninth hitter of the inning in Vincent Temesvary. Outside, ball one. For Trey Cruz, that's his 19th home run of the year. He's knocked in 71. Bouncing ball, foul to the third base side. One and one the count. Inning started off with an error. Catcher's interference followed. Those first two runs were both unearned. The six that followed, however, have been earned. 9-1 Voyagers, bottom of two. Pitch down low, 2-1 on Temesvary. Strikeout victim to end the first. Lone punch out for Hankins so far. That's the last out recorded by Hankins. The last eight have all reached and all scored as the 2-1. Low and away, 3-1 the count. Nobody out, bottom of two. The 3-1 pitch. Inside for ball four. Nine in a row have reached for the Great Falls Voyagers. And Tommy Specht, who started the inning reaching on an error, will get a second chance here in the second inning. 9-1 Great Falls. Hankins right now just looking for an out. Ground ball foul to the third base side off the end of the bat of the left-handed hitting Specht. The 0-1 in the air, right field. Gutway ranging toward the line, has room to make the catch. And there is the first out of this second inning. Specht flies to the right fielder, Adam Gutway. One away for Ethan Ott. Ethan Ott reached on catcher's interference. It looked like the Mustangs had an out at first base. As Ott takes a strike, he hit a ball on the ground that was fielded by Hankins on the mound through to first. But catcher's interference was called, allowing Ott to reach safely. Swing and a miss, 0-2. This is high in the air, left center field. Shaver and Gutierrez over, and it's A.J. Shaver to make the catch. Ott is out number two. Now Hankins looking much more composed on the mound. Sometimes all it takes is that first out. Unfortunately, it took the 10th man of the inning in order to get out number one. 9-1 Voyagers. Here's Anthony Swenda. Walked his first time on four pitches. Pounces at the first pitch, high and deep to left. Gutierrez is back, and that one is over the sponsorship sign. A home run for Swenda. Two-run shot, his sixth of the year. And the runs keep flowing for Great Falls here in this second inning. They have now scored 10 times in the frame. 11 in the ball game, lead it 11-1. Blazak, two-run single earlier this inning, takes outside for ball one. Down low, 2-0. Blazak this year hitting 285. Five homers, 30 knocked in. The 2-0. Outside, ball three. Blazak's the 13th hitter to come to the plate this inning. 3-0 pitch. He is up high. It's a four-pitch walk. The second inning continues for Anthony Manassero. 11-1 Voyagers. Bottom of the second inning, Hinkins pitch. In for strike one. There is action beyond the right field line in the Mustangs bullpen. Can't see who it is from my vantage point as a pitch low and away gets by Lynch. That'll send Blazak to second base on a wild pitch. 1-1 on the Voyagers' designated hitter. Manassero 1-for-2 in the game. Up for the third time already in the contest. We're in the second inning. Righty to righty, the 1-1 delivery. Swing and a miss, 1-2. Mustangs wearing their red jerseys, red tops, with Mustangs in black lettering across the chest. Gray pants and a red ball cap, black bill, and the double horseshoe M logo on it. It's the 1-2 low and away, 2-2 the count. Blazak was about halfway to third base. It's the ball in the dirt. But opts to go back into second. Voyagers wearing their black jerseys, black tops, white pinstriped pants. It's the 2-2 from Hankins. Outside, 3-2 the count. Runner at second, two outs, 11-1 Great Falls as the 3-2 misses high. Back-to-back walks. Keep the inning going. We'll see a 15th hitter come to the plate this frame, but it won't be Hankins to face him as out comes Mustangs manager Craig Maddux. This second inning just getting away from the Mustangs right-hander. Started off with things out of his control, an error in catcher's interference, and then just couldn't rein it back in here tonight. It's 11-1 Voyagers, two outs and two on in the bottom of the second inning. New pitcher coming in for the Mustangs, it'll be Mitch Dye when we come back. 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
0: Back with you in the bottom of the second inning. Voyagers are pouring it on. They've scored 10 times this frame. Lead it 11-1. So they'll be sending a 15th batter up to the plate. Blake Wilhoit will get his third at bat of the ball game. It'll be against a new pitcher in Mitch Dye, the righty now on the bump for the Billings Mustangs. 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Dye without a record. He has an 11.42 ERA this year. 12th appearance. He's made one start. This will be his 11th time coming out of the bullpen. Last pitched on July 26th in a game against Missoula. Been over a week since we've seen Dye on the mound. So Will Hoyt takes ball one. The left-handed hitting catcher, already two hits in the game. Two for two, a couple of singles. His last one drove in a pair. As he takes inside, it gets by Lynch. Near the feet of the left-handed hitter, and the runners advance to second and third. Dye 6'3", 208 pounds on the pump. The 22-year-old from Springfield, Illinois. It's the 2-0. Outside ball three. Trying to get the final out of this second inning. Two outs, second and third. 3-0 pitch is in for a strike, 3-1. Dye certainly well rested. Again, 9 days of rest. Pitched 10 days ago. It's a foul back. Full count on Will Hoyt. Former starter could give the Mustangs some length, and that's something they could use. The starter Hankins chased in this second inning. 11-1 Voyagers, the 3-2. In the air, left field. Gutierrez going back. With room, makes the catch to end the inning. Great Falls pours it on. They score 10 times, bringing 15 men to the plate. It's Great Falls 11, Billings 1 as we go to the third inning. This is Billings Mustangs Baseball on HDN and ESPN Billings.
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0: Top of the third inning, and the Mustangs have some work to do. Trailing 11-1 here in Great Falls, it'll be A.J. Shaver to lead things off against Will Rogers. Lights starting to turn on here at Voyager Stadium. It's the first pitch to Shaver is in for strike one. A.J. singled, came around to score back in the first inning. Made it 1-0 Billings at the time. The last 11 have all gone to Great Falls as this is in the air, deep to right field. Speck going back on the track and makes the catch. A couple of feet in front of the wall in right center. Shaver gives it a ride, but flies out to the right fielder. One away for Jacob Gutierrez. I was informed about a scoring change during the break. The first play of that second inning, if you can remember all the way back then, as Gutierrez hits one in the air center field. Demis Vary is there to make the catch. And that's out number two. But in the bottom of the second, Tommy Speck led things off, hitting a ball sharply toward third. Backhanded attempt by Soper. It popped up and over him. Originally, it was scored an error that has been changed to a base hit. So give Speck a single. Take away the error from Michael Soper. Unfortunately, it doesn't change the 10 runs put up by Great Falls. They lead 11-1. Charlie Muniz with two outs, bases empty. 0-1 count, and Rogers pitch in to make it 0-2. Charlie drove in the lone Mustang tally so far. RBI single in the first. The 0-2. In the air, left field, but playable for Kyle Schmack. Waits for it to come down and makes the catch. A fly out to each of the three outfielders as the Mustangs go in order in the third. We go to the bottom of three. It's the Voyagers 11, Mustangs 1. 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
0: Bottom of the third inning, 11-1, Voyagers in front. Kyle Schmack leading things off for Great Falls against Mitch Dye. Came in, got the final out of the second inning. Will Hoyt flied to left. So now Schmack, 1-for-2 with a two-run homer last frame. Swing and a miss. One and one on the Voyager left fielder. Dye's pitch ripped foul down the left field line. 1-2. Dye's season high this year is 60 pitches thrown. That was in a game at Dealer Park against the Chuckers when he threw 5 shutout innings. It's the 1-2 fouled back. Keeps the count where it is. The Mustangs could use 5 scoreless frames from Dye here tonight if he can give it to them. Any sort of length here in this one. Bottom of the third inning, 11-1, Great Falls. The 1-2 pitch on the ground through the left side. It's a base hit. And already gives the Voyagers their 10th hit of the ball game. Two of them belong to this man, Trey Cruz. Left-handed hitting shortstop at the dish. 2 for 2. He's knocked in two. He hits one foul to the first base side. RBI single in the first, and then he went back-to-back with Schmack, hitting a solo home run in the second. Nice pitch. Misses for a ball, 1-1 the count. Bounced foul to the right, 1-2. Mitch Dye wrapped up his collegiate career earlier this spring. That was at University of Illinois in Champaign, Urbana. The Fighting Illini, who play in the Big Ten Conference. 2 seasons that Dye sent there with the Illini as a foul up and out of play. Keeps it 1-2. Prior to those 2 seasons, he also played 2 collegiate seasons at Lincoln Land Community College, a JUCO program out in the land of Lincoln. The 1-2. Swing and a miss. Strike 3. He's retired 2 of the first 3 he's faced here tonight. 11-1, Voyagers lead it. Bottom of the 3rd inning. Schmack at first. Here's Vincent Temesvary at the dish. First pitch, strike 1. Mitch Dye spent the summer last year, 2025, playing in a couple different leagues. The MLB Draft League with the Mahoning Valley Scrappers. So that pitch misses. 1-1 on Temesvary. Also spent time in the Cape Cod League with the Brewster Whitecaps. Cape Cod League considered one of the premier summer collegiate leagues in the country. A lot of MLB talent spends some collegiate summers going through Cape Cod. Mitch Dye spent a summer there as well. He has a 1-2 count on Temesvary. 0-1 with a strikeout and a walk. The 1-2 up and away, 2-2 the count. And the pitch fouled off once again. Final line on the Mustang starter, David Hankins, tonight. One he'd like to forget. Inning in 2/3. Allowed 11 runs, 8 of them earned. 9 hits, 4 errors, and 1 strikeout in the contest here tonight. It's the 2-2. Swing and a miss, strike 3. Back-to-back punch-outs for Mitch Dye. Schmack remains at first after his leadoff single. Here's Tommy Specht. 11-1 Voyagers. We're in the bottom of the 3rd inning. Each team scored 1 in the first, and then Great Falls with 10 in the second. Specht takes ball 1. Again, mentioned it at the top of this inning. Rather, at the top of this frame, beginning of this bottom half, as this is in the air, right field side, long run for Cootway, it'll drop in for a hit. Racing to second is Speck, the throw there, in time, they got him. Adam Cootway with the outfield assist, he guns down Speck, trying to stretch a single into a double. It's a scoreless inning for Mitch Dye. We go to the 4th. Voyagers 11, Mustangs 1. 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
0: Top of four, it's 11-1 Voyagers. Justin Johnson Jr. leads off for the Mustangs, takes up high for ball one. So far, so good in a Mustang uniform for Johnson Jr. Last night, 2-for-3 with a double. He's doubled already here this evening as well. He lifts one high in the air, right field. Specht ranging toward the foul line, has room and makes the catch in fair territory for out number one. Here's Adam Cootway. He had a big outfield assist to end the top of this, or rather the bottom of the third. We're now in the top of four. Cootway had a couple of assists last week at home against the Chuckers. He bounces one on the ground to third. Swenda has it, takes his time, and throws to first after a double clutch for out number two. John McHenry now stepping up to the dish. For Adam Cootway, though, that's his sixth outfield assist of the year. And again, he had two last week. Now the one here tonight. Two outs, bases empty for John. Singled his first time up against Rogers. He looks at strike one here in the fourth. McHenry batting left-handed against the righty Will Rogers. Hit a home run from the right side of the plate last night. It's the 0-1, poked foul off to the left. 0-2. John typically hits for more power from the left side of the plate. 10 of his home runs coming as a left-handed hitter, but hit his third from the right side last night. The 0-2 on the ground, left side, and it gets by the backhand attempt by Cruz, the shortstop. Moving to his right, tried to backhand the ball, and it got underneath. That'll go down as a base hit. Give McHenry his second single of the ball game. He's aboard with two outs for Michael Soper. Soper takes strike one. Michael laid down a sack bunt back in the second inning. That moved McHenry into scoring position with only one out in that frame. Mustangs were unable to score in that inning. At the time, it was a 1-1 game. Voyagers then jumped ahead, scoring 10 in the bottom of two. One and one the count on the left-handed hitting third baseman. Soper hitting 315 on the year. The 1-1. In the air, right field. Speck drifting back, has room, and makes the catch. Just in front of the warning track to end the inning. Mustangs get a hit, leave one. We go to the bottom of four. It's the Voyagers 11 and the Mustangs 1. This is Billings Mustangs Baseball on HTN and ESPN Billings.
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0: Ethan Ott leads off the bottom of the fourth inning for the Voyagers, who have an 11-1 lead over the Mustangs. Mitch Dye continues to throw. He's recorded four outs so far in the ball game. He misses low for ball one. Ott reached on catcher's interference his first time up in the second inning. Swing and a miss. Then came up again and flied out to center. Voyagers sent 15 to the plate, scoring 10 times in the second. Swing and a miss, 1-2. Lights are on, full effect, as the sun's starting to set off to our left. Most of the playing surface still in the sunshine at this point. It's the 1-2. Missing low and away to even the count. Light breeze blowing in from straightaway center field. The 2-2. Swing and a miss, strike three. That's three punch-outs for Mitch Dye out of the five outs he's recorded. One away for Anthony Swenda. Swenda has reached twice. A walk and a two-run homer in the ball game. Both came against the starter, Hankins. Dye's pitch inside for ball one. This is game two of a six-game road trip for the Mustangs, all six being played right here at Voyager Stadium in Great Falls, Montana. Inside 2-0. First six-game series the Mustangs are playing against the Voyagers this year. In another 2 weeks, they'll come right back to this ballpark for another six-game set. Foul off to the right, 2-1. Mustangs dropped last night's contest, 6-5, walk-off style. Voyagers came out in front. Then after this six-game road trip wraps up, the Mustangs are back home for six at Dealer Park, hosting the Glacier Range Riders next week. 3-1 the count on Anthony Swenda. 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If you're looking for affordable and convenient bus travel, look no further than Jefferson Lines. Swenda takes a strike. It's a full count on the right-handed hitting third baseman. Leading off, rather second batter of this fourth inning. Ott struck out swinging. Now the 3-2. Down low for ball four. Runner aboard for Zach Blazak. 11-1 Voyagers. Bottom of the fourth inning. Two historic teams in the Pioneer League. Two of the longest standing teams in PBL history. Both the Mustangs and the Voyagers got their start back in 1948. It's a pitch low and in. Ball one on Zach Blazak. Both teams had a brief hiatus in the 60s. After the original full season program went under. Used to play about 130 games a year back from 48 until the early 60s, 1963. Then there were five seasons without Mustangs baseball as Blazak misses on a swing. 1-2, the count on the left-handed hitting second baseman. And both these teams returned back in the late 60s. And have been in the Pioneer League ever since. And as for this ballpark, Voyager Stadium, this is the original ballpark. There have been some renovations. The 2-2 swing and a miss, strike three. Fourth punch out for Mitch Dye, two away in the inning. Swenda at first, it brings up Anthony Manicero. 11-1, Voyagers, bottom of four. The pitch on the ground towards short. Bowen has it, goes to McHenry at second for the force. And that's the inning. We head to the fifth. It remains Great Falls 11, Billings 1. This is Billings Mustangs baseball on HTN. And ESPN Billings.
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0: 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Sean Lynch swings at the first pitch, grounds out to short. As Trey Cruz throws him out, one away Top of the fifth inning, 11-1 Voyagers in front. Top of the order in Cameron Bowen, 0-2 in the ball game tonight. Mustangs trail by 10. Top of the fifth. Rogers pitch in tight for ball one. Talking about the history between these two teams. Two teams shared affiliation with the Dodgers at one point throughout their long time in affiliated ball. The Mustangs were a Dodgers affiliate 1949 through 51. Voyagers spent some time as a Dodgers affiliate as well throughout their history. The 2-1 count on Cameron Bowen, one out in the fifth inning. For the Voyagers, they were a Dodgers affiliate 1984 to 2002. And the Mustangs were 49 to 51. That was back when they were the Brooklyn Dodgers. The Mustangs were the affiliate. It's a 2-2 to Bowen. High pop fly on the infield, right side. Ethan Ott, the first baseman, squeezes for out number two. Base is empty, two away for A.J. Shaver. Snapped an 0-for-8 slump with a single in the first. Flied to right his last time up, sending Tommy Speck to the warning track. Eleven to one Voyagers. Pitch to Shaver is in for strike one. AJ hitting out of the two hole for the first time this year. He had batted leadoff once. Every other time he's been in the lineup, he's hit ninth. So he takes strike two. Rogers ready, and the two-strike pitch. Swing and a miss, strike three. A 1-2-3 fifth inning. We go to the bottom of five. It's the Voyagers 11 and the Mustangs 1. This is Billings Mustangs Baseball on HTN and ESPN Billings.

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3: Bottom of the fifth inning, Voyagers 11, Billings 1. Blake Wilhoit leading things off, 2-for-3 in the ball game. Flat out to left, his first time against Mitch Dye as he rips one foul down the right field line and into the Mustangs bullpen. 0-1 the count on the left-handed hitting catcher. Mitch Dye continues to pitch for Billings. Entered the game in the second. Got the final out there. Scoreless third and fourth innings for Dye. Trying to do the same in the fifth. 0-2 count on Wilhoit. Righty to lefty. The Illinois native steps off, calls time. Now back on and fires outside for a ball. Tried to reset the count, the clock rather, it looked like, but with nobody on base, you can't do that. Stepped off, realized he didn't have time granted, so stepped right back on, fired the pitch. Now 1-2 on the ground toward first, gloved by Johnson, underhands to Dye on the bag for out number one. 3-1 on the put out, one away for Kyle Schmack. 11-1, Voyagers lead by 10, bottom of the fifth inning. Difference in the game, a 10-run second inning. We were tied at one apiece after the opening frame. Voyagers struck for 10 in the second. Neither team has scored since. This pitch missing low and away, ball one on Kyle Schmack. 2-for-3, a 2-run homer in the second. Singled his first time against Dye in the third. It's the 1-0, lifted foul off to the right to even the count. Fans, today is a special day in baseball history. It's the day that my profession began. On this day, August 5th, 1921, was the first time a Major League Baseball game was ever broadcast on the radio, the first ever radio broadcast of a baseball game, August 5th, 1921. It's the 1-2 pitch from Dye to Schmack. Swing and a miss, strike three. Two down for Trey Cruz. And in that game, August 5th, 1921, it was a game won by the Pittsburgh Pirates against the Philadelphia Phillies. An in-state rivalry between Pennsylvania foes, 8-5 Pittsburgh over Philadelphia in the first ever radio broadcast. Pitch up high, ball one on Trey Cruz. 11-1 Voyagers, bottom of the fifth inning. And a man by the name of Harold Arlen was the man on the call for that broadcast. The first one to ever do it, Harold Arlen. This date, 1921, called a Major League Baseball game on the radio for the first time. Swing and a miss, 1-2 on Cruz. And he did it on America's first ever licensed radio station, Pittsburgh's very own KDKA. First ever commercially licensed radio station in the country. It was licensed a year before. In November of 1920, then August 5th, 1921, a Friday night, was the first radio broadcast. 2-2 count on Cruz. Dice pitch down low. It's a full count. Cruz is 2-for-3. Singled and homered against the starter, Hankins. He was a strikeout victim, the first of Dye's here tonight. The payoff pitch. Called strike three. That's 7 strikeouts for Dye, his first of the looking variety. We head to the sixth. It's the Voyagers 11 and the Mustangs 1. 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
3: Well, it's 11-1 Voyagers. It's Jacob Gutierrez takes up high for ball one. Mentioned it early in the broadcast. I'd like to wish another happy birthday, though, to Mustangs hitting coach Joel Hartman. It's a high pop fly, shallow right field, ranging over Blazak, the second baseman, makes the catch in foul territory. Gutierrez is out number one. Brings up Charlie Muniz, but happy 42nd birthday to Joel Hartman, third-year hitting coach of the Mustangs, as Charlie Muniz steps into the box. Hartman, of course, the father of Mustangs closer Lucas Hartman. It's been a fine addition to the Billings bullpen this year. Muniz takes ball one. A little bit more about Joel Hartman. We tell you all about the hitters each and every day and the players on the Mustangs roster. Not as much about the coaches necessarily, as a bouncing ball over in Hartman's direction. Foul ball, 1-1 on Muniz. Joel played 3 years collegiately, Southeastern University. That was back in the early 2000s. Won a national championship. Finished up his collegiate career at Palm Beach Atlantic University in 2006. Then went on, signed a professional contract. It's the 2-1 to Charlie. Fouled off to the right, 2-2. First ever pro contract was in 2007. Hartman signed with the Golden Baseball League. Then from there, he went on to play multiple seasons of independent baseball. So he knows what these guys are going through. He's played indie ball throughout his lifetime. Spent time in the Continental League, the Frontier League, and wrapped up in the Pecos League, where the Mustangs have gotten a few of their players. 2-2 cut on and missed for strike three. Two away for Justin Johnson Jr. 11-1 Voyagers, top of the sixth inning. After retiring as a player, Joel Hartman, Mustangs hitting coach, he started a program called Prospect Dugout. That's where he started mentoring high school and college players. Even held some pro baseball tryouts to help players sign professional contracts as Johnson pops it high in the air. Caught by Blazak, the second baseman, in the outfield grass. Mustangs go down in order. Happy birthday, Joel Hartman, 42 years old today. We go to the bottom of six. It's the Voyagers 11 and the Mustangs 1. This is Billings Mustangs Baseball on HTN and ESPN Billings.
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2: Six from Voyager Stadium. Mitch Dye fires low and away. Ball one to Vincent Temesvary. It's 11-1. Great Falls over Billings. Dye's 1-0. Outside even further. Gets by everyone to the backstop. 2-0 on the Voyager's center fielder. Dye has struck out 6 in his outing so far. He's gone 3 1/3 innings in relief for the Mustangs. 3 1/3 scoreless frames thus far. So he has a 3-0 count on Temesvary. 0-2, 2 strikeouts and a walk. The 3-0. There's a called strike, 3-1. But Dye with 6 strikeouts in the game so far is career high at this pro level. First pro season is 7. 3-1 on the ground. Foul ball. Wide of the third base bag. It's 3-2. Dye is also now up over 60 pitches. He's thrown 61 in the contest. So that's a new high for him at the pro level. Both his strikeout total, strikeout high and pitch high, came in a game back on June 30th at Dealer Park against the Idaho Falls Chuckers. So he misses inside, ball 4. Temesvary draws the leadoff walk here in the 6th. But in that game, it was game 1 of a doubleheader back on June 30th. Game that saw the Chuckers take an early lead, similar to how this outing is. Dye came in just to try to get some outs and hold the line, and he did just that, pitching the final 5 innings of that 7-inning contest. 5 innings of scoreless ball. And he's gone 3 1/3 scoreless so far this evening. Temesvary at first, 1-0 to Specht. Bounced foul to the first base side, 1-1. But Dye one off his career high in strikeouts. Has already thrown more pitches in this outing than any other previous pro appearance. It's the 1-1, swing and a miss, 1-2. A lefty Specht, 2-for-3 in the game. He singled against Dye back in the third. The 1-2. On the ground towards second, gloved by McHenry. Glove to Bowen, over to first. It's a double play. Well done by the middleman of the infield for Billings. McHenry to Bowen, a glove-to-glove flip. Then the shortstop Bowen over to Johnson at first to complete the twin killer. 4-6-3 on the double play. 2 down for Ethan Ott. 11-1. Voyagers lead it. The double play ball was a big theme early in yesterday's ball game. Two teams combined to turn 5 double plays in total, 4 of them in the first 2 innings last night. Every half inning for the first 2 we're all saw a double play turned as a 2-0 count on Ott. 2 outs, bases empty, bottom of 6. Dye's pitch in for a strike, 2-1. Mustangs turned 3 of those twin killers, and including the one a moment ago, they've now turned 62 double plays this year. That's in for strike 2. They entered today tied with Missoula for the second most double plays turned in the league. They were 2 behind Idaho Falls. So if the Chuckers have not turned one tonight, The Mustangs would

0: just be one away from the league lead in double plays turned defensively. 2-2, the count remains on Ethan Ott. 0-for-3 in the game. Reached on catcher's interference back in the second inning. Correction, 0-for-2 in the game. The catcher's interference does not go against the hitter. So the 2-2 fouled back. Can't be punished for the catcher's mistake there. Righty to righty, dies 2-2 delivery. Swing and a miss, strike three. Mitch Dye has tied his career high with 7 punch-outs. We go to the 7th. It's the Voyagers 11 and the Mustangs 1. This is Billings Mustangs Baseball on HTN and ESPN Billings.
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0: Adam Cootway leads off the top of the 7th inning for the Mustangs. Takes a first pitch strike at the top of the zone. 11-1 Voyagers. Top of 7. Neither team has scored since the 2nd inning. A lot of zeros put up since then. Will Rogers fires home. It's lifted down the line left side all the way to the wall. Cootway heading for 2nd. He's in with a stand-up double. That's the Mustangs' first hit since the 4th inning. We're now in the top of 7. Billings with their 6th hit of the game. Cootway, his first of the night. At second base for John McHenry. He has 2 of the 6 knocks. Single each time up against Will Rogers. Rogers has thrown 68 pitches so far in the ball game. He's been extremely effective. Nobody out, top of 7. He fires in, strike 1. Each team scored a run in the first inning. Mustangs on an RBI single from Charlie Muniz. Scored A.J. Shaver. The 0-1 McHenry popped foul off to the left, 0-2. Then the Voyagers tied it in the bottom of 1. Trey Cruz had an RBI single to score Blake Wilhoit. In the 2nd inning, that's where the damage was done. Mustangs had a chance in the top of the 2nd inning. McHenry singled to lead off, was sacrificed over to 2nd, but then the Mustangs could not score. In the bottom half, the Voyagers did nothing but score. 10 runs coming in as they sent 15 to the plate. They hit 3 different home runs in the frame as well. Schmack, Cruz, and Swenda all going deep. It's the 1-2. On the ground to first, gloved by Ott. He'll race McHenry to the bag and get there first. Cootway advances to third. On the ground out, three unassisted. One away for Michael Soper. Since the 10-run bottom of the second inning, zeros have been put up on both sides. Will Rogers hasn't allowed a tally since the RBI single from Muniz in the first. And Mitch Dye out of the bullpen has kept the Voyagers off the board. Soper takes strike one. The left-handed hitting third baseman laid down a sack bunt in the second. Flied to right his last time up. Rogers kicks and fires. Below the zone, we have a challenge, our first of the night, from Blake Wilhoit, the Voyagers catcher. And the Red Pocket Mobile strike zone challenge is a confirmed ball. Voyagers lose a challenge. They have one remaining. Mustangs still have both of their Red Pocket Mobile appeals. The 1-1. Fisted out toward left center field. Coming in is Temis Vary, and it drops in between Temis Vary, Schmack, and Cruz. The left center Bermuda Triangle. It's a base hit. Cootway scores, RBI single for Soper, and it's 11-2. Mustangs cross the dish for the first time since the opening inning. See if that can lead to an even more fruitful inning here in the seventh. Lynch lines one into left for a base knock. Bottom of the order, enjoying their third look at the righty Will Rogers. Three of the four men this inning getting a hit, and it's the first hit for each of them. Cootway doubled, scored on the RBI single from Soper, and now Lynch with his first knock of the game. First and second, one out for Cameron Bowen. He'll look to do the same. He's 0 for 3 tonight. Mustangs leadoff man at the top of the order. 11-2 Voyagers. Top of the seventh inning. Mustangs offense is capable of coming back. In the seventh inning, still time for them. They'll need to start putting up some big crooked numbers though. Trailing by 9. Bowen takes high for ball 1. Mustangs top-ranked scoring offense, averaging 11.1 runs per game. 1-0 in the air, center field. Temis Vary with room, drifting back, made the catch. And that's out number 2. Runners remain at first and second for A.J. Shaver. 1 for 3 in the game. Mustangs trail by 9, top of the seventh inning. Soper at second, Lynch off of first. Pitch to Shaver, hit off the leg of Rogers. It ricochets to Blazak, who throws to second for the out. It was a hot shot on the ground, back to the mound, hit off the cleat of the pitcher, Will Rogers. Ricocheted to Zach Blazak at second, who threw to Cruz at second base for the force and the inning. Mustangs get one. It's time to stretch from Voyagers Stadium. Great Falls 11, Billings 2. 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
0: Bottom of the seventh inning from Voyager Stadium. Great Falls with an 11-2 lead over the Mustangs. And a new pitcher into the game for Billings. It's Tristan Perry, the sidearm slinger, on for just his second Mustangs appearance. He'll take on the 8-9-1 hitters, Swenda Blazak and Manicero. Righty to righty, the first pitch from Perry is in for strike one. 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Perry's 0-1. Low and away for a ball. Excellent relief outing for Mitch Dye tonight. He went 4 1/3 innings of scoreless ball in relief, allowed just 2 hits and 2 walks, while striking out a career-high 7 Voyagers. Now it's Perry who will look to pick up right where Dye left off. 2-1 count on Anthony Swenda, who has reached 3 times, 2 walks and a 2-run homer. 2-1 fouled back, 2-2. So he continues to stay hot after his walk-off double his last time out last night. Going back to last night's game, Swenda doubled in his last 2 tries. He has a homer here tonight. 3 extra base hits in his last 3 official at-bats. A couple of walks to go with it as it stays 2-2. A foul off to the right side. But as for Tristan Perry, now on the bump for Billings, the right-hander, 6'3", 195 pounds, 25-year-old out of Pearland, Texas. 2-2 pitch. Called strike three. Just nicked the outside edge. Swenda retired for the first time tonight. One away for Zach Blazak. Perry started off this year with the Bakersfield Train Robbers in the Pecos League. Went 4-0 with a 1.70 ERA. 19 relief outings with the Train Robbers. Zach Blazak, the left-handed hitter at the dish. 1-2, 2-run single and a walk back in the second inning. It's one on the ground toward first, foul ball. Foul ball called by Rob Minter, the first base umpire tonight. One and one on Blazak. Perry, also with the Pecos League, picked up 51 strikeouts against 11 walks. That was in those 19 relief outings, 42 1/3 innings. It's the 1-1, down low, 2-1. One outing so far with the Mustangs, swing and a miss makes it 2-2. Perry last pitched on August 1st, 4 days ago against the Chuckers. Correction, that was strike three. Had the count wrong here on the scoreboard. So back-to-back punch outs for Tristan Perry. Brings up Anthony Manassero. Perry against the Chuckers went two innings, allowed two runs. Four hits, a walk, and a strikeout in that outing. Already two strikeouts in the first two men he's faced tonight. As he finds the zone for strike one against Anthony Manassero. Bottom of seven, 11-2, Voyagers lead. It's the 0-1. Low and away, 1-1 on Manassero. 1-for-3 with an RBI single and a walk. Great Falls, 11 runs on 11 hits, one error. It's the 1-1 in the air, right field. Kootway will make the catch. Mustangs, 2 runs, 8 hits, 1 error. That ends the 7th. We head to the 8th from Voyager Stadium. It's the Voyagers 11 and the Mustangs 2. 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
1: Top of eight from Voyager Stadium. It's Great Falls 11, Billings 2. Will Rogers continues to pitch for Great Falls. Fires low, ball one to Jacob Gutierrez. The Voyager starter has thrown 80 pitches so far tonight. Says 1-0. Ripped to left field. Schmack running back. It's over his head. Will hop off the base of the wall. Goody into second with a stand-up double. Good to see him get his first hit of the series. He was 0 for 4. Make that 0 for 5 last night. 0 for his first 3 this evening. Big double to start off the 8th. Mustangs trail by 9. Even if you can't come back in this one, though, it'd be nice to see the bats wake up a little bit here. Get something going heading into the rest of this series. This is game 2 of a 6-game set here at Voyager Stadium. It's Muniz behind 0-1. He's 1-for-3, drove in a run in the first. 0-1, low and away. It gets away from Will Hoyt. Gutierrez will head to third on a wild pitch. Charlie still one home run away. Still tied with Jack O'Dowd for the franchise modern day record. Single season home runs, 22 of them. He's tied at the top, one away from breaking the modern day mark. So he takes a strike, 1-2. Last homered on Saturday at home against the Chuckers. A 1-2 pitch. Swing and a miss. Strike 3. Got him with the changeup. Breaking ball outside. One out for Justin Johnson Jr. Second game as a Billings Mustang. Was 2-for-3 with a double last night. He's 1-for-3 with another two-bagger here this evening. Big cut and a miss. 0-1. Johnson now with 15 doubles on the year. That includes 13 hit with the Red Pocket Mobiles, where he started the 2026 campaign. Actually, just before the season started, he was in spring training with Missoula. The Missoula Paddleheads did not make their opening day roster. That's when he immediately signed with Red Pocket and his old manager, Dimitri Young. Takes up high, 1-2 the count. Johnson Jr. was with Dimitri and the Colorado Springs Sky Sox in 2025, a team without a home ballpark. That was the case with Red Pocket again this year. It's the 1-2, fouled back. So Justin Johnson Jr. in his second season at the pro level, but has still never technically played a home game. At least not in front of home fans. With Colorado Springs, they were the designated home team at times, so they would bat second in the inning. As he takes outside, low and away, 2-2. But the fans would still be chirping for the technical visiting team because they're playing in the other team's ballpark. So the 2-2. Inside 3-2, so he told me he's excited for next week when the Mustangs head back home. He'll get his chance to play in front of a home crowd actually rooting for him for the first time as a pro. Mustangs return home next week starting on Tuesday to host the Glacier Range Riders for 6. So that one comes inside. May have even clipped him. Either way, it would have been ball 4, so Johnson Jr. will head to first. Two aboard with one out for Adam Cootway. They're at the corners. It does look like the ball did clip Johnson. Time was called at home plate. Wouldn't do that on a strikeout, on a walk. They're at the corners, one out. Wouldn't do it on a strikeout either. Mitch low and away on Cootway. He doubled his last time up. 1-for-3 in the game. So it's a hit-by-pitch to Johnson. Second time he's been plunked in two games as a Stang. Cootway puts a charge into one. Straight away center field. Temesvary back. It's gone! Adam Cootway just to the left of dead center. 437 feet. It's a three-run homer. Mustangs get a chunk. It's 11-5. For Cootway, that's his 14th homer of the year. Hit three long balls last week, being named Billings Gazette Player of the Week. John McHenry takes in tight for ball one. Mustangs finally starting to get through against Will Rogers. It's the 1-0 to John on the ground, foul, first base side, 1-1. Adam Cootway, a double and a three-run homer in the game here tonight. He's now driven in 66. As McHenry takes a called strike, will immediately challenge it. Thought it was off the plate away. And it was. The Red Pocket Mobile strike zone challenge overturned to a ball. Nice appeal by John McHenry. Mustangs still with two challenges remaining. Voyagers have one. As McHenry swings and misses, 2-2. John, 2-for-3 in the game. Two hits against Rogers already as he fouls it straight back. Fastball near the top of the zone, 92 coming in from the right-handed Rogers. Approaching 100 pitches in the ballgame. This next one actually will be number 100 is the pitch. Low and away, he has reached triple digits, and it's a full count on McHenry. There's movement in the Voyager bullpen. Nobody throwing at the present moment that I see. It's the 3-2. Called strike three. That's the second out of the inning. Two outs, bases clear. Michael Soper, 1-for-2 with an RBI single against Rogers tonight. 11-5 Voyagers, top of the eighth inning. Ball one low and in, gets all the way to the backstop. Now I do see a right-hander getting loose out in the Great Falls bullpen. That's in the air, left field, smack, over to his right, makes the catch to end the inning. Mustang score three, a three-run homer from Adam Cootway, his 14th long ball of the year. We go to the bottom of eight, it's the Voyagers 11, Mustangs 5. This is Billings Mustangs Baseball on HTN. And ESPN Billings.
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1: Bottom of the eighth inning, 11-5, Voyagers in front of the Mustangs. Blake Wilhoit to lead things off against Tristan Perry. Out for his second inning of work. So that's lined foul down the left side, 0-1. 2-3-4 of the Voyagers lineup in this eighth inning. Perry worked a 1-2-3 seventh with a couple of punch outs. Righty to lefty, the 0-1. In the air, left field, Gutierrez drifting back, makes the catch. And there's out number one. Kyle Schmeck coming to the plate, and fan scores from around the Pioneer League are brought to you by Pepsi. Let's take a peek at the out-of-town scoreboard. Bottom of the eighth inning in Missoula, the Raptors have a 5-3 lead over the Paddleheads. Out in Glacier, it's the Long Beach Coast 5, Range Riders 4, that game top of 7. It's a pop-up right side foul territory by Schmeck. Johnson in foul grounds, makes the catch on the run. Over the shoulder, Willie Mays style. For out number two. Brings up Trey Cruz. So again, Long Beach over Glacier 5-4. That game top of 7. Bottom of the fifth in Idaho Falls. It's the Chuckers 5, Hawks 4. They're in the top of 4 in Yuba with the Modesto Roadsters leading 3-0. And out in Oakland, it's the Ballers 6, Mobiles 2. That game in the bottom of the 4th inning. Here in Great Falls, it's the Voyagers 11, Mustangs 5. Two outs, bases empty, bottom of 8. As scores from around the Pioneer League are brought to you by Pepsi. Couple of misses to Trey Cruz, 2-0 the count. Cruz 2-for-4 in the ball game. He's singled and homered, 2 knocked in. Bouncing ball just past Perry, and it'll get into center field, a base hit. Just out of the reach of the man on the mound. Third hit of the game for Cruz. First base runner against Perry tonight. Retired the first 5 in a row he faced. Two-out base runner for Vincent Temesvary. Mustangs trail by 6, just 3 outs to work with. Bottom of the 8th inning, looking ahead to the 9th. It'll be 9-1-2 coming up for Billings. Temesvary takes strike 1. That's Lynch, Bowen, and Shaver. The 9-1-2 hitters due up in the 9th inning. Ball and a strike on the Voyagers center fielder. Vincent Temesvary, 2 strikeouts, 2 walks in the game tonight. And 1 of each against the starter Hankins, and the same against Mitch Dye out of the pen. Now facing Perry, who misses wide, 2-1. Game was tied 1-1 after the first inning. Voyagers scored 10 times in the second. Haven't scored since. Haven't needed to. They lead 11-5 as a bouncing ball to Soper. He'll underhand to second. for the force out there as we head to the ninth inning. It's Great Falls 11, Billings 5. 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
1: We've reached the ninth inning from Voyager Stadium. It's Great Falls 11, Billings 5. 9-1 and 2 hitters coming up for the Mustangs. Lynch, Bowen, Shaver due to the plate against the new arm into the game for the Voyagers, Joey Mazzetti. 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Mazzetti started the year elsewhere in the Pioneer League. He was with the Modesto Roadsters to start the campaign. Now he's a Great Falls Voyager. 6'4", 220-pound right-hander. 25 years of age from Corona, California. Same hometown as Mustangs right-handed pitcher Hudson Bunkle. Ninth inning, Mustangs trail by 6. Pitch to Lynch. Outside, ball 1. 94 on the fastball. From Joey Mazzetti facing the Mustangs for the first time. The 1-0 fouled off to the right. 1-1. So that's fouled away. This is Mazzetti's Voyager debut. No stats with Great Falls this year. Last pitch back on the 4th of July. That was with Modesto in a game against the Oakland Ballers. Two-thirds of an inning allowed 2 runs. Swing and a miss. Lynch is out number 1. Top of the order and Cameron Bowen. 1 out, top of the 9th. 11-5 Voyagers lead. As for the Voyager starter tonight, Will Rogers, he's in line for the win as the score currently stands. Tossed the first 8 innings of the ball game. As Mazzetti finds the zone, strike 1 against Bowen. 8 innings, allowed 5 runs, all earned against the right-hander Rogers. 10 hits, no walks, 6 punch-outs. Bowen bounces one back to the mound. Mazzetti has it, underhands to first. And the Mustangs are down to their final out. 1-3 on the putout for out number 2. It's up to A.J. Shaver to try and extend the ball game. 11-5 Voyagers, top of the ninth. Voyagers with 10 runs in the second inning. That's the difference in the game. Shaver 1-for-4, singled and scored in the first. Mazzetti's pitch, down low, ball one, just pumping fastballs. Mid-90s, 94 from Joey Mazzetti. Traded to the Voyagers on August 2nd. It's a swing and a miss, 1-1 on AJ. With Modesto, 12 games for Joey Mazzetti. Had a 7.15 ERA. 9 walks, 13 strikeouts in 11 and a third innings. He's actually placed on the IL on July 4th. And again, traded to the Voyagers on August 2nd. It's the 1-1, bouncing ball towards short, charging his Cruz. Throw to first, not in time. Shaver runs extremely well. The slow chopper to the left side of the diamond. It's an infield single for AJ, who keeps the game going. Here's Jacob Gutierrez, 11-5 Voyagers, top of the ninth inning. Mustangs will have to rally with two outs. Down to their last chance. Gutierrez will try to keep the line moving. Doubled and scored his last time up. Foul up and out of play, 0-1 on the former Wichita State Shocker. Saw a 22-game on-base streak end last night. His double last inning starts a new one for the Mustangs outfielder. Shaver takes off. It's fouled down the third base side, 0-2. Gutierrez and the Mustangs down to their last strike. Trailing by 6, top of the ninth inning. In danger of dropping the first two games of this 6-game series in Great Falls. Shaver not being held at first. Takes off the 0-2. In the air, left field pretty well hit. Schmack back at the wall. He makes the catch. Up against the padding, and this game comes to an end. Gutierrez flies out to deep left field. Nice grab by Kyle Schmack as the Voyagers take game two. They've won each of the first two in this 3-game series. Tonight, it was one big inning that did the Mustangs in, as it's Great Falls 11, Billings 5. We'll break this one down for you, give you all the totals from tonight's contest in your Billings Mustangs postgame show. That's coming your way next, so stay tuned right here. This is Billings Mustangs Baseball on HTN and ESPN Billings.
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1: Mustangs postgame show. Brandon Januska from Voyager Stadium in Great Falls, Montana, where the Mustangs fall here tonight 11-5 at the hands of the Great Falls Voyagers. It was one big inning that told the story here tonight. The Mustangs actually scored first in this outing. A run in the opening inning. Charlie Muniz drove home A.J. Shaver with an RBI single. Made it a 1-0 Billings lead. Voyagers would tie it up in the home half of the first. Blake Wilhoit had singled, and with two outs, Trey Cruz smacked an RBI single to tie the game up at one apiece. But then in the bottom of the second inning, the Voyagers did their damage. 15 men came to the plate as they scored 10 times to take an 11-1 lead. Voyagers wouldn't score again the rest of the night, and it turns out they didn't need to. They come away with the 11-5 win over the Mustangs. In that second inning, the first nine men all reached safely and all scored. It wasn't until the 10th man up to the plate, Tommy Specht, who led off the inning. He flied to right his second time up in the frame, and that was the first out recorded in that second inning. As the damage was done, the Mustangs did start to come back a little bit. Here in this one, they scored one run in the seventh, RBI single from Michael Soper, and then Adam Cootway launched a three-run homer in the eighth to make it 11-5 for Cootway, his 14th home run of the year. Three-run shot out to just to the left of straightaway center field. But this one goes to the Voyagers. They improved to 7-13 in second half play. They are 25-43 overall. So the Voyagers scored 11 runs on 12 hits, one error, and left six on base. For the Mustangs, they dropped to 11-9 this half. They are 47-20 overall as they scored five runs on 11 hits, one error, and left seven on the base paths. The winning pitcher, it's the starter Will Rogers for the Voyagers. He went the first eight innings tonight. He improves to 3-2. Taking the loss is Mustang starter David Hankins. He falls to 2-4. A game that took 2 hours and 17 minutes to complete. Here from Voyager Stadium as it's Great Falls who takes the first two games of this six-game set. Tonight's final 11-5. I'd like to thank our producer, Jeremiah Anderson with ESPN Billings, for his fine work. Of course, our entire Home Team Network production crew for doing a fine job on the streaming side of things as well. As we'll try again tomorrow night. Again, 6:30 start time, 6:10. You can tune in for your Mustangs pregame show brought to you by Veritiv. It'll be Jaden Harris on the mound for the Mustangs. 4-1 with a 5.06 ERA against Esteban Hernandez. He's 1-4 with a 10.62 earned run average. That'll do it for us tonight. On behalf of everyone who makes Mustangs baseball possible, I'm Brandon Januska. Enjoy the rest of your Wednesday evening. We'll talk again tomorrow night here from Voyager Stadium, where the final score one more time, it's the Great Falls Voyagers 11 and the Billings Mustangs 5. 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
23: Judge cleared for light activity. I'm Q Myers, Yankee star Aaron Judge, who has not played in a game since May 31st because of a stress fracture in a right rib, was cleared for light activity after he had his fractured rib re-imaged Tuesday and remains confident he will return to play this season. The light activity includes running and upper body resistance exercises, but nothing baseball related. Judge said he probably would need to undergo another scan before being cleared to hit and throw. He did say, I'll be back this season. I don't know why I wouldn't be. That was always the plan, to come back sooner rather than later. Definitely. But I never had a thought of not playing this year. And in Phoenix, Suns forward Dylan Brooks has agreed to a 3-year, $73 million contract extension through the 29-30 season. Brooks has become a key part of the Suns' two-way hard-nosed culture under Jordan Ott and lands a new guaranteed long-term deal, according to Arsham Sharania. Brooks had a career scoring season last year with his first with the club after coming over for the Rockets in the KD trade. He averaged just over 20 points on 17 shots per game. Both of those were career highs. And in D.C., free agent wide receiver Stephon Diggs is set to sign a one-year deal worth up to $12 million with the Commanders, giving the team a proven receiver opposite of Terry McLaurin. For more scores and analysis, check out ESPN.com and the all-new ESPN app. Coming up, more game night with Emmett Golden and me, Q Myers, here on ESPN Radio.
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0: medically scope him out, see what's happening, but I would definitely be concerned that his velocity is not where it used to be.
1: Pirates didn't back him with offense either. They finished with three hits, tied for their fewest in a game this season. SportsCenter All Night, ESPN Radio to Basketball. Phoenix Suns forward Dylan Brooks agreeing to a three-year, $73 million contract extension into 2030. ESPN's Shams Charania reporting, credited with helping to establish new culture in Phoenix. He's coming off best season of his nine-year career, averaged just over 20 points per game to go with 3.5 rebounds and just about 2 assists per game for the 45-win playoff team this past season. WNBA, Mystics, Wings, Washington trailed by 20 in the third, but
2: you've got to be aggressive offensively in a game like this. Wow.
3: McMahon making a difference. That's why she plays late in the fourth quarter. Exactly what Sidney Johnson was telling us. And Washington has their first lead of the ball game. 89-88.
1: Washington trailed by 20 in the third. They win it 96-92. Largest comeback win by any team this season. The Mystics' largest since 2017. They outscored the Wings 40-16 over the final 13 minutes of the game. Mystics have now won 5 straight, their longest streak within a season since 2019. WNBA League Pass with the call. Dream and Mercury.
4: KT finds Natasha Mack. Sammy Wickham, who's already had 3, gets that deflected in the corner by Gray. Gray speeding up the floor, going at Plum, left side. Count the bucket.
5: You couldn't draw up a better transition play that Carl Smesko would want from his team.
1: Dream, a 96-82 win over Phoenix. The Mercury, their 13th game allowing at least 90 points this season. They had 7 all of last season, 13 this year. They lost the last 5 matchups to Atlanta. The Dream with their 5th straight win against the Mercury dating back to last season. Liberty and Storm in a marquee matchup.
6: Here's Stewart, guarded by Fong. Little pass fake, gets it to go. When it's time to close, you got to go to your closer. Right now, they're going to Stewart. And the Liberty able to get it over half, and they will find themselves successful once again here. It was an 11-point win for Seattle back in June. On Monday, it was an 11-point win for New York. This one a little closer, but the Liberty will take the season series with the Seattle Storm, 92-86.
1: 6-point win. Liberty winning 6 of the last 7 games and snapping their 4-game losing streak. It was on USA Network. Brandon Stewart, 28 points, 8 rebounds. At least 20 points in 8 of the last 9 games. Her 71st 20-point game with the Liberty. Sky and the LA Sparks.
7: At least momentarily makes it a 3-point game. Sky, 6 of 7 from the field in this fourth quarter. Make it 7 of 8. Cloud answering back.
1: USA Network has the Sky with a 95-88 win over the Sparks. Chicago 5-1 in their last 6 home games after starting the season 3-7 at home. 10th straight game with at least 80 points. SportsCenter All Night continues. 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

0: for the 45-win playoff team this past season. WNBA, Mystics, Wings, Washington trailed by 20 in the third, but...
1: You've got to be aggressive offensively in a game like this. Wow.
2: McMahon making a difference. That's why she plays late in the fourth quarter. Exactly what Sidney Johnson was telling us. And Washington has their first lead of the ball game. 89-88.
0: Washington trailed by 20 in the third. They win it 96-92. Largest comeback win by any team this season. The Mystics' largest since 2017. They outscored the Wings 40-16 over the final 13 minutes of the game. Mystics have now won five straight, their longest streak within a season since 2019. WNBA League Pass with the call. Dream and Mercury.
3: KT finds Natasha Mack. Sammy Wickham, who's already had three, gets that deflected in the corner by Gray. Gray speeding up the floor, going at Plum, left side. Count the bucket.
4: You couldn't draw up a better transition play that Carl Smesko would want from his team.
0: Dream, a 96-82 win over Phoenix. The Mercury, their 13th game, allowing at least 90 points this season. They had seven all of last season, 13 this year. They lost the last five matchups to Atlanta. The Dream with their fifth straight win against the Mercury dating back to last season. Liberty and Storm in a marquee matchup.
5: Here's Stewart, guarded by Fong. Little pass fake, gets it to go. When it's time to close, you got to go to your closer. Right now, they're going to Stewart. And the Liberty able to get it over half, and they will find themselves successful once again here. It was an 11-point win for Seattle back in June. On Monday, it was an 11-point win for New York. This one a little closer, but the Liberty will take the season series with the Seattle Storm, 92-86.
0: Six-point win. Liberty winning six of the last seven games and snapping their four-game losing streak. It was on USA Network. Brandon Stewart, 28 points, 8 rebounds. At least 20 points in 8 of the last 9 games. Her 71st 20-point game with the Liberty. Sky and the LA Sparks.
6: At least momentarily makes it a 3-point game. Sky, 6 of 7 from the field in this fourth quarter. Make it 7 of 8.
0: USA Network has the Sky with a 95-88 win over the Sparks. Chicago 5-1 in their last six home games after starting the season 3-7 at home. 10th straight game with at least 80 points. Sports Center All Night continues. It's ESPN Radio.

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0: there and play the game. Well, if you put Jalen Hurts on this team, how would they do? Go the other way. The only player you could say would win more than Jalen Hurts on the Eagles is Patrick Mahomes, because you cannot do the, well, Justin Herbert or Jordan Love would be, you don't think the Eagles would rather have him or either of those guys? Hey, Evan, they don't win.
1: Evan, it's not a fluke if you've done it twice.
0: Yeah.
1: Getting to a, it's not a fluke if you,
0: Herbert's never won a playoff
1: getting
0: game.
1: Getting to a Super Bowl is hard. Getting to multiple Super Bowls, winning a Super Bowl, winning Super Bowl MVP, that is rarefied air. You're talking about his career being on a Hall of Fame trajectory. I'm sorry. I'm not going to say that somebody that has a chance to put on a gold jacket at the end of their career is the 17th best quarterback while they're in the heart of their prime. That is utterly ridiculous.
0: 888-SAY-ESPN, 888-729-3776. Are you guys out there on board with us that it's absurd to put him 17? Or are these executives and scouts and coaches that are voting on this athletic poll onto something? It's Sol and Shalom on ESPN Radio.
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11: Good morning, I'm Scott Fredericks, and this look at the latest in Billings area news for this Thursday, August 6th. Following passage in the House of Representatives, the Farm Food and National Security Act of 2026, otherwise known as the Farm Bill, is now under consideration in the Senate. If passed into law and signed, the bill will reauthorize federal agricultural, nutrition, conservation, trade, and rural development programs through September of 2031. The current extension of the Farm Bill runs through September 30th of this year. I had a chance to catch up with U.S. Senator Steve Daines and got his thoughts on the passage of this bill in the Senate.
12: So we are doing everything we can at the moment to get our priorities in that farm bill, including, by the way, fixing the disastrous Ninth Circuit Court Cottonwood decision, which ties up over 100 million board feet of timber in lawsuits in Montana. The negotiations are ongoing. We want to get this fully reauthorized for 5 years. We're pushing hard and want to get this done certainly by the end of the year.
11: Montana Fair official gets underway tomorrow. And if you love rides, hey, there's a ton of them at the carnival. Marketing director Cody Wrights talks about some of the new rides.
13: A big 50-foot roller coaster. It's actually a specialty ride that was not part of this carnival. We worked with them to get that up here. We also have a brand new ride that is just coming off of delivery that the company just bought called Casino that we're very excited about. There's only 4 of them in the U.S. currently.
11: And that's been a look at the latest in Billings area news on ESPN Billings. This ESPN Billings local sports update for this Thursday, August 6th, is a presentation of Williams Plumbing. I'm Scott Fredericks. To baseball, a 10-run inning proved to be too much to overcome as the Billings Mustangs dropped their second straight game to Great Falls in Great Falls, falling 11-5. The Mustangs will look to bounce back tonight as the six-game series continues with first pitch set at 6:30. College football, the first game of the season's coming up August 29th for the MSU Bobcats as they go up against Utah Tech. The FCS champion Bobcats will be without a few players this year. Head coach Brent Vegan.
14: We do have, you know, some big holes to fill. We lost some really good seniors, and, you know, guys at those positions need to step up. But more than anything, the guys that have all the experience, they need to find another level. I think we've done a good job of staying on edge, keeping the guys hungry, but time will tell.
11: And that's been a look at the latest in Billings area sports on ESPN Billings.
15: And so, I do my traditional warm-up. I'm out there. I'm in my sweats. I got my stuff going. One of my boys just told me pass. I'm getting the eyes ready. Boom. Man, no questions. Still got the pause. I'm good. Hamstrings and quads didn't get the memo that we were still good. And so first game, tweaked, slightly grabbed my left hamstring. Man, and I knew something was up because when I went into the second game, my left one tightened up a little bit more, but my left one said, we ain't going to get tight. We done. And I pulled my right hamstring, okay? And I was playing pretty decent at corner, and I just kind of, my spidey senses went off, and I said, I think they about to try me. And lo and behold, I got an out and up. Man, and they gave me the fast out and up, the fast guy. So he hits me with a, yeah, boom. And so here's the agent 89, the Steve Smith, the angry player. This will be my last play. And I cannot let this dude catch the ball on me. He takes off. I take off. Now, I take off. You know, you're old now. You start to say things when you take off like, mother. So I go. And my right one's pulled. My left one decides to join the party. I completely pull both hamstrings. And this will not be the last play that I'm remembered in the flag football league. Pulled both hamstrings, deflected slash defensive holding, because it was not, he did not catch that pass. And I did with DBs.
16: Yep. Lockdown, strapped him in.
15: I locked down. Here's the best part. I took everything that I came to the game with. I took all that, loaded up my car. I loaded up my car slowly. I packed up all my stuff. Oh, hell no. I'm grabbing stuff. I go home. I took the whole canister of Epsom salt, dumped it in the tub. I was sitting in the tub. My phone goes off. Pop. We made it to the playoffs. I was in the tub. I was done. I have not put on a pair of cleats ever since. So, hell no. I have no desire to go out there and see if I can still play, because you want to know why? My old ass can't play no more. I got gym muscles. That's all I got. It looked good in this Travis Matthews shirt, but it is useless on the football field.
17: Oh, that is a great story.
16: Incredible. Talking to Steve Smith Sr. here on the Golics. You know what? It's good to know when the journey is over. I think our friend Trey Wingo always said that. So we'll leave that to Aaron Donald, the comeback here. Steve, we do want to look at the game coming up tonight. Maybe less the guys that will be on the field here in Carolina. And more the question at quarterback we were just talking about with Bryce Young. You're well known for your time in Carolina. I'm sure you've watched a ton of him. What do you need to see from Bryce Young to believe he can be the long-term solution for Carolina at quarterback?
15: Well, I know Bryce already knows that he is the guy. I think this year is really pivotal, not just for Bryce, but also the Carolina Panthers overall. And when we talk about it, we have to address the quarterback position, because the most important thing with any team is the quarterback. And he has to play, in my humble opinion, four great quarters, right, of football. We've seen him play great fourth quarter. We've seen him make a play, a splash play or two during the second quarter, but we haven't seen Bryce consistently put what he's done in the fourth quarter in those last year games together in four quarters, to just watch him methodically move up and down the field and just kind of flow, right? Just throw the ball out there. I just want to see him go back, drop back, three-step drop, boom. Throw it. Five-step drop, boom. Seven-step drop, just throw it, instead of sometimes playing hero ball. But here's where the Carolina Panthers are at an advantage that most teams are not. Most teams right now are trying to figure out, like the Minnesota Vikings. They have already used a first-round draft pick, and it's clear-cut that J.J. McCarthy is still not ready to take on this team, who I believe is ready to play football a little bit more than J.J. McCarthy is ready to play football at quarterback. So I love what they have been doing. Dan Morgan, they've been doing defensively, like you guys stated earlier, because I was ear hustling, listening to you guys talk about the offensive line play, and knowing that the offensive line play for any team, for you to have a good quarterback, has to be stable and it has to be fortified so that quarterback feels comfortable throwing the football and not dropping his eyes looking at the rush, but he can start to dissect and confirm where he's going with the football before the snap, not discovering that, oh crap, I don't know where to go with the football. And so they are at an advantage. But here's the question. Let's say hypothetically he doesn't take a huge step forward. I'll ask you two. Then what should the Carolina Panthers do? Because we're watching these teams, how they operate when they don't have a franchise quarterback, and it ain't pretty. They start going down to the Goodwill. They start getting and shopping in places like, you know, I'm a Costco guy, but then all of a sudden when you get desperate, you're trying to look for a hookup in any way possible. You're looking at Sam's, you're over there going to BJ's, you're just looking at all these, you're trying to find something somewhere, and it doesn't necessarily work out well. So I think that if you put enough tools around him like the Carolina Panthers are doing, I think he's going to flourish and be just fine.
18: Well, let's talk about the tools around him. Tet McMillan, 70 receptions, over 1,000 yards, 7 touchdowns. Yeah. But the next closest in receptions was the running back. Rico Dowdle is not there anymore with 39.
15: Yeah.
18: So how difficult is it for a, you would know this, as a number one receiver when you don't really have a lot of help around you?
15: Well, so two things happens. And Mike, you know me very well, so what I'm going to say, you're going to giggle. I mean, what's the problem with that? When you're number one receiver, you don't need other options. Hell, I am the first, second, and third, and fourth, and fifth option, right? You know what I'm saying? It's you go in there, you get your starter, your entree. That's me. You get your side salad. Bingo, right? You go with the roll, and you look at it, you get your main dish. This guy, and then dessert. Bang. You get your little coffee, a little bit of cream. That's me, tea time. So you don't have to worry about it when you're the number one. But holistically, yes, you want a guy to step up. And that guy is Jalen Coker. Jalen Coker he had some little injuries earlier on, but that kid can play out of Holy Cross, undrafted. They've rewarded him. He can run some routes. So he already is that number two guy. Xavier Worthy has been a little bit disappointing when you look at a first round guy and you look at statistics. However, he is going to contribute. Chris Brazel gets hurt, and that's not great. But you got a John Metchie, a guy that knows Bryce. Bryce knows him. This is a guy who wants to prove that he is the type of player he was in Alabama. So they have some good players. The only question mark, I believe, the players around him is the tight end position is not as solidified, and they don't have the flashiness that you see at the running back with Brooks and Chuba Hubbard. You have T-Mac, and you have those other guys, but you're kind of waiting for that stud to show up at the tight end position. And they got a few guys, Sanders, but you want to see, is it going to really translate and be consistent? And that, I think that's the part that everybody's waiting for in the organization and a preseason analyst like me, that I'm going, okay, I know he can play. I saw him at Texas, right? But I haven't seen a player at Texas show up every day like I want to see him in a Carolina Panther uniform.
16: 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It's the Golics on ESPN Radio. 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Steve, hearing you talk about this receiver core, the weapons around him, you do such a great job breaking down these guys, especially for anyone that's checked out the YouTube channel. I want to venture out into the rest of the NFL because we did have a big wide receiver move recently. Stephon Diggs heading to the Washington Commanders to team up with Terry McLaurin and help out Jaden Daniels. We saw the impact he had in New England. What does he bring to now this offense that can help Jaden Daniels and the Commanders get back to where they were a couple seasons ago?
15: Well, it's going to be interesting to see if Jaden Daniels gets back to what we've seen, because Cliff Kingsbury isn't there. And when we talk about the Washington Commanders, sometimes, especially the last couple of years, man, it's Jekyll and Hyde. We're not really sure which team we're going to get. And I think it's tough to really know exactly what's going on, because one, their head coach is a defensive-minded coach who DQ is one of the best guys out there. I love what he's doing. Unfortunately, man, you can't be a head coach and be a defensive-minded head coach and your Achilles heel is the defense. So that kind of is tough. That's a hard sell. That's, you know, that's like being a baker, and you open up a bakery and the first thing that sucks is the baked goods. That's not what you want to happen. So I think Stephon Diggs coming in, that helped Scary Terry take some attention off of him. They did get some guys. I don't have the names in front of me, and because I'm focusing on today's game. But they have to get some guys at the wide receiver position at a young age that can grow and show some of that fresh legs, right? Because Stephon Diggs he's a little bit older. He can still go, but he doesn't go down the field like he used to. He was a lot of his work was done in the underneath 0 to 9, right? He didn't really have as much of a standout in the intermediate 10 to 19 because that wasn't his role with Mike, with Josh McDaniels with New England. So I'm curious to see how they will integrate Diggs. But then how is this offense overall? Are they going to run the football? Are they going to keep putting Daniels in that position where he's going to, you know, get hurt? So it's just interesting to see what kind of Washington Commanders offense will show up, because we also know that we're still kind of worried about what the defense is going to do.
18: Yeah, they picked up a couple of receivers, Van Jefferson from the Titans, Diami Brown from Jacksonville.
15: Yeah, veteran.
18: Overall, Steve, we see a game tonight, right? We see the preseason, and we know when it gets later in the preseason games, it's guys that are trying to make the team. I was a 10th rounder back when there were 12 rounds. My son, Mike, Yeah, I know. I always have to explain that.
15: Hold on. What year was that?
18: 85. Yeah, 1985.
15: Oh, wow. Okay.
18: And I also have to explain to people my first team were the Houston Oilers, which are now the Tennessee Titans. So I have a lot of explaining to do when I talk about my career.
15: That was good football back then, though. Right?
18: Yeah.
15: You guys were ahead of the. You guys were throwing the football when other people were like, that will never work.
18: Yeah. Yeah, it definitely worked, no doubt about it. But I was a 10th rounder. Mike was undrafted. You were in the upper echelon draft. You were third rounder. Talk about guys fighting for jobs, what you saw in the locker rooms through preseasons, and just the fight and the determination of guys trying to make the last 10, 15, 5 spots of a roster.
15: As a football analyst today, it gives me more and more anxiety than when I was a player. Here's why. Man, when I sit on the sidelines and I watch, I can see it already, which guys, they don't have a chance. And it's not because they can't play. It's because the coaching staff is trying to get the guys ready because of how things have been done now. You know, back in 85, right? Y'all were in training camp for 6 weeks. Back in 2000, I was in training camp for 4 weeks, where we went away. There was no facilities like they are today. You were isolated. You were in Bumville. All you did was eat, breathe football. And so watching these guys on the sideline now, where I was at Miami last week, and I'm watching, they got 11 to 12 wide receivers on the sideline. And there were some guys, they got one play, two plays, the whole practice, right? And so there's no possible way that these guys are getting a shot legitimately because they just don't have the time. And so when that happens, that's why you're getting a lot of these players moving around, where there's some guys that are on rosters today who will be on possibly 7 different rosters throughout the season. And there's no possible way that these guys get a real sense or any familiarity or stability of what the league is or what they can do on that team, because they're constantly moving and shaking. They're constantly moving to the next team, hoping, but not getting a lot of reps. So it's going to be tough. And these games for the Carolina Panthers, Arizona Cardinals, a lot of the starters aren't playing. But let me tell you, it's a dang audition for some of these guys who will not be on the current team, but they are auditioning for 31 other teams. And, man, that's the part that I love seeing. But it's also like, dang, these dudes don't got a chance, you know?
18: Yeah.
16: No,
18: yeah.
16: Incredibly well put. It's the difficult tension in the preseason, but it's part of why we love this game and we love the opportunity tonight. Steve, thanks so much for the time today. Enjoy the game tonight, and I'm sure we'll talk to you plenty this season.
15: Oh, we sure will, because guess what, guys? We co-workers.
16: Yeah, buddy. We're all one big happy family. We'll talk to you soon, Steve. Thank you.
18: Appreciate it.
15: Appreciate it.
16: All right, ESPN That's Radio great. 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That entertainment value is going to be difficult to top. So yep. Coming up next, we're going to break out the big guns. Why in 2026 is Paul Feinbaum calling out Nick Saban, of all people? We'll get to that next. It's the Golics on ESPN Radio.
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9: Warmer temperatures today, warmer still tomorrow and Saturday. I'm Ed McIntosh from Q2. Low 90s today, mid-90s Friday, and upper 90s likely on Saturday. All of this mixed with a bit of smoke and haze, and generally a partly to mostly clear sky. Overnight temperatures will be in the low 60s each morning. 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
3: Hello, everyone. This is Rocky Erickson with Montana Sports. So what is the health status of our state's most famous current player in the National Football League? That, of course, is Dylan's Troy Andersen. Well, after missing all of last season due to a knee injury, Andersen is still not ready to take the field. As the Atlanta Falcons start training camp, Troy Andersen is on the physically unable to perform list. At the time of his injury, on September 29th of 2024, Andersen was playing his best football. In week 3 of the season, he recorded 12 tackles. Then the very next week against the New Orleans Saints, he had his best game as a pro. 16 tackles. He also returned an interception. 47 yards for a touchdown. For those heroics, Troy Andersen was named the NFC Defensive Player of the Week. It was also in that game that he injured his knee. Troy attempted a comeback on December 8th of 2024, but aggravated his injury once again. Due to injuries, Troy has only played in 26 games the past four seasons, making 11 starts. You know, I'll never forget speaking at the Dylan Boys Basketball Banquet in 2017. At that event, I said, someday Troy Andersen will play in the Super Bowl. What an incredible group of young men that Dylan had. Troy Andersen was on two basketball teams that won state titles. Dylan's Nate Simpkins scored 28 points when they won it all in 2016. In 2017, Tanner Haverfield had a huge game. He was 7 for 7 from the field, 9 of 10 from the line. He scored 26 of his team's 59 points. What an exceptional athlete. In football, Troy played in 4 state football championship games, winning 3. In the 2015 semifinal win over Haver, Andersen was 14 of 15 for 179 yards and 4 touchdowns. The following season, in 2016, when Dylan got by Columbia Falls 34-17 to win it all, Andersen was in on all 5 touchdowns, running for 3, passing for 1, and he also had a pick 6. And let's not forget about track. Dylan won the State A track title in 2016 as Troy won both the 100 and the 200. Added up, 2 basketball state titles, 3 in football and 1 in track. All very impressive.
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10: There is nothing like the experience of Marty and McGee. And it's ironic that we're bringing in Ryan McGee to talk about villains in sports, because here at the Golics, Mike Golic Jr., Mike Golic Sr., I don't know if there's a more well-liked guy across ESPN, and certainly one of my favorite people ever since I met him way back when. Ryan McGee, kind enough to join us now, ESPN senior writer. You can catch him co-hosting Marty and McGee here. Ryan, what's going on, man? Good to see you.
11: It's so good to talk to you guys, and I kind of feel like the universe is feeling normal again. I got my truck on Monday, and I turned on ESPN Radio, and there were the Golics, and I'm like, okay, it's like the family reunion. So it's great to have you guys back where you should be.
12: Yeah, the old has become new again, I guess.
11: And which is good for us old guys, right?
12: When I say old, I'm talking about me. Mike, so that's okay. So, Ryan, let me start there. Mike said you're one of the nice, and you are. You're one of the nicest guys out there. And we're talking about this villain list, so let's start down the list a little bit. Tim Tebow, regarded as one of the nicest guys ever, and how does he make this list?
11: I said this in the piece, that if we did a top 10 villains, Tebow needed to be on it. But if we did a top 10 all-time nice guys, Tebow would be on that too. And everyone has already accused me of, you know, someone with a Tennessee diploma, which I am, of just being bitter about Tebow. But the reality is, y'all know I travel with Tim every week with SEC Nation, and so I didn't rank him as high as maybe I should have, because I don't want him to break me in half. But people forget how polarizing he was. And I think, honestly, Senior, I think this is true for a lot of the names on this list, because, like, the Boz is on the list, and if you are of a certain age, then you just think of the Boz as, like, you know, oh, he's the funny guy on the Dr. Pepper commercials. No, that dude made everybody mad. And so it's kind of like that with Tebow is the all-time example of, if he was your quarterback, then he was the guy. But if he was not your quarterback, then you got sick of hearing about him. And that's kind of what everybody got Tebow fatigue at some point, and I think that's where that came from.
10: No question. The article, Ranking College Football's Greatest Supervillains of All Time, is on ESPN.com. You can check it out right now. And I think that's interesting, because you talk about the dichotomy of Tim Tebow in this way. Me and Dad were having this conversation before you got on, Ryan. As you went down to put pen to paper on this, what in your mind is, like, the key ingredient of a great villain in sports? What do you need as the secret sauce to really cement yourself in this way where people have such a strong reaction like this?
11: Well, first of all, I think that, you know, again, it's that idea of if you're my quarterback or you're my coach, then I love you, but everyone else hates you. Like, how divisive are you? And then also, to me, it's how much does the villain embrace it? Because the reality is, Darth Vader love being a bad guy, right? I mean, the true villains, you know, Hans Gruber, a diehard, all he ever wanted to be was a bad guy. Like, that was his job, you know. And covering NASCAR, I've had all these guys all these years. They embrace being Kyle Busch, you know, rest in peace. But Kyle Busch embraced being the bad guy. And so everyone on this list, they understood the role. Like, they get it, and they love the fact that they make you angry just by walking out there. And so ultimately, I think what when you made the list is, how loud were the boos and how extended were the middle fingers when you walked into the stadium? And that's kind of really the only gauge that I had.
12: So Steve Spurrier's the tops on the list. Everybody looks at him at this cool grandpa right now.
11: Yeah.
12: What made him number one? What do you need to remind people of?
11: Well, and this goes back to when he played. He's always existed with this chip on his shoulder. And, you know, he grew up in Johnson City, Tennessee. He wanted to play for Tennessee. Tennessee didn't really want him. Tennessee ran a single wing. He wanted to throw the football. That's how he ended up in Florida. So his life's mission became, I'm going to beat Tennessee every opportunity I get. And he did that as a coach, as a player, whatever. And then the same with Georgia. He had a really his only Achilles heel as a college football player, won the Heisman Trophy. He had a really difficult time with Georgia. So when he became head coach, we remember, I mean, some of the times he ran up to score on the Bulldogs. And he was the – ask about FSU. It's Free Shoes University, right? You can't spell citrus without UT. Talking about Tennessee, because the Citrus Bowl was kind of the, you know, the consolation prize if you didn't make the SEC championship. And I remember when he was the coach at South Carolina, I did a story for ESPN the magazine, and like just doing a tour of the coach's office. And it's like, where's his Heisman Trophy and his golf trophies and his pictures and everything else? And he knew that I went to Tennessee in the early 90s when he was the coach at Florida. And he said, well, Ryan, let me show you something. And he pulled out a book, and it was where he kept all his pregame speeches. And he goes, well, this is the pregame speech I gave before the Tennessee game in 91. You remember that one, don't you, Ryan? Yeah, coach. That's how he operates and still operates. And even he made Florida fans mad when he took the South Carolina job, and then he made South Carolina fans mad when he quit in the middle of the season his last year. So even the people who loved him ended up at some point extending the middle finger his way.
10: It really is impressive. Ryan McGee joining us here on the Golix on ESPN Radio. Steve Spurrier, Hall of Fame, bleep talker, master manipulator, just a grade-A hater, and I say that so complimentary here, which is interesting when he stands in comparison to number two on your list,
11: yeah,
10: and the one people are more familiar with now in Lane Kiffin. And this is interesting to me, Ryan. How much had you bought into the redemptive idea that was going on at Ole Miss before the blow-up that led to him being renewed with that target on his back, where the trip to Oxford this year with LSU is going to be the most circled game on the calendar? Had you believed, like so many people, that Lane had actually given up his villain days at Ole Miss?
11: Yeah, I'm the reporter slash co-producer of the Many Lives of Lane Kiffin E60, which you can watch on ESPN Unlimited right now. And that's how all in I was, you know, and that's the question I get. You know, I worked on that documentary that we dropped it last fall, and again, I'm a Tennessee guy, so my Knoxville-raised wife and my in-laws and my college roommates, they were all angry at me because they watched that documentary and went, oh, my gosh, I like this guy now. And then fast forward to, you know, Thanksgiving weekend at the end of the season, they're all like, we told you. We told you it was BS. And so literally not a day. I asked Lane Kiffin this question at SEC Media Days. I said, man, not a day has gone by since you left for Baton Rouge that somebody doesn't stop me at a gas station, at the airport, wherever, and go, hey, McGee, so that was all BS, right? And I said, what do you say to that? And he said, well, it wasn't. He said, but everything I said about Oxford, I meant. Everything I said about the Raiders, whatever, I meant. And I said, but you still left. He's like, yeah, but I still left. So, no, but what's interesting is we talk about all these names and characters on this list embracing the role of the bad guy. He embraces it, but he also wrestles with it. Like, he doesn't really want to be the bad guy, but he also can't help himself when he's at the crossroads of be the good guy or be the bad guy. So, yes, we wouldn't have done this list if it wasn't for Lane Kiffin. So there's always that, I guess.
12: So we've talked about individuals, but you have institutions on there as well.
11: Sorry.
12: And it took a little while, but quite honestly, you have Notre Dame at six. I thought they would be higher.
11: Yeah. Well, we kind of got stacked at the top. But, yeah, I had ESPN on the list. I got Notre Dame on the list. So I just went straight for the Golics. I'm like, you know what? I'm going for diplomas and paychecks. But you guys know. And listen, so I'm full disclosure, I'm working on a book for next year, and it's about the 1924 college football season, which is the year of the Four Horsemen of Notre Dame. And, you know, I mean, even everyone has always – people either really love the Irish – or they really went after the Irish. And I'm talking about everyone from newspaper writers to fans of other teams to the Ku Klux Klan, right? Yeah. I mean, Notre Dame has always been this thing. And the reality is you guys know how much I love going there and how much I enjoy it. But again, bitter Tennessee alum. I also, you know, one of the worst losses of my college career was at Notre Dame. So, yeah, Rudy's offsides. Right? And they are they in the ACC or aren't they? Why do they get their own TV contract and we don't? Like, there's a lot of reasons to not like Notre Dame, but all those reasons to me are also a lot of reasons to admire them.
12: You say offsides, we say he got a good jump.
11: 100%. Yeah, and you and someone in your family knows the truth. That's all.
10: That's true. Yeah, we'll get him on the phone line after this and iron that out once and for all. Again, check out the article on ESPN.com, ranking college football's greatest supervillains of all time. Obviously, you know and love Marty and McGee on the weekends. Ryan, always great catching up with you, brother. I hope we do this a million more times this football season and beyond. Love you, buddy. We'll talk to you soon.
11: You guys are the best. Welcome back. Call me anytime.
12: Thanks, Ryan.
10: Okay, we're going to take him up on that there. He's right, especially about the Notre Dame portion of things. There are, you know, I think we're self-aware enough to understand.
12: Oh, yeah. It's Notre Dame. It's the Cowboys. It's the Yankees. We're universally either loved or hated. There's no in between.
10: No question about it. 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
15: This is Josh Weinfuss covering the Cardinals. The biggest question for Arizona heading into the 2026 season is about their offense. New head coach Mike LaFleur will be calling the plays. Arizona will have Jacoby Brissett back at quarterback. Michael Wilson is coming off of his first 1,000-yard season. And tight end Trey McBride is coming off his first All-Pro year. One of the biggest questions, however, is how Marvin Harrison Jr. will respond after an injury-riddled 2025. And yet, through all of it, the wild card is first-round pick running back Jeremiah Love. How will he impact this offense starting in week one, and how will he be deployed and utilized is all yet to be seen.
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10: Two-a-days roll along here on ESPN Radio. And on the goal, it's the Hall of Fame game tonight features the matchup between the Cardinals and the Panthers. We talked about the Panthers in hour one. If you missed that, check the podcast. Carson Beck getting the start tonight for this team. But, Dad, you just heard it there. This is a team that feels still like that position up for grabs and up in the air. The offensive identity up for grabs and up in the air. I'll ask the same question that we asked for the Carolina Panthers in hour number one. What do you look at as a successful season for Mike LaFleur in year one with the Cardinals?
12: Well, I mean, listen, they have weapons. Michael Wilson really playing well. Trey McBride, best tight end in the league. Marvin Harrison's got to get injuries you can't control, but the drops you can control. Running the ball, they were awful running the ball last year. They were 31st in the league. If they can establish a running game, because this is a team that can't live on the pass. Jacoby Brissett, well, I think he played, 14 games. Did throw for over 3,300 yards. Did have under 10 interceptions. He had 8, 23 touchdowns. But they're obviously uncertain at the quarterback. We know that. If they can establish a running game, you have James Conner coming back from injury. You picked up Tyler Algiers. And obviously you have Jeremiah Love. They had no running attack last year. If they can get this offense to mix run and pass, well, I think that's a step in the right direction because they have passing weapons. They really do, but they have to be a balanced offense. But we all know the biggest question is, who's going to be the quarterback of the future for this team?
10: Yeah, and I have a feeling it's one of the phenomenal quarterbacks getting ready to start this fall in college football season, because as much as we're going to see Carson Beck there tonight, I think we saw when it got to the games late in the postseason, there are physical limitations to Carson Beck, who's an older quarterback coming in as a rookie, in a way that I just don't think makes it realistic. So you've got Brissett, Gardner, Minshew brought over this offseason there. You've got the guys who have been the line of demarcation quarterbacks, right? If Jacoby Brissett and Gardner Minshew are in your room and you can't beat them out for the job, you're probably not going to be long for this world as a starter in the NFL. The fact that they're both there, you know, it's a Highlander situation where there can only be one. But I look at this team and also see questions. If you want to talk about the rushing attack here, the offensive line, their center, Hjalte Froholt, was the only O-lineman to start all 17 games for them last season. Just not consistent enough up front. You watch them on tape. I think they're the fourth offensive line in their own division in the NFC West, which is a great division where you've got teams like the Rams, who have been great up front for recent years, like the Seahawks, who took a big step forward last year. But they're going to need a lot more consistency out of that group. Because we saw as recently as last year with the Raiders, you could have a great running back, and if the dudes up front can't block for it, it doesn't make a damn big difference.
12: It's exactly right. They gave up 43. Jacoby Brissett got sacked 43 times. Obviously, that's not all on the O-line, but that needs to be an improvement defensively. They only had 30 sacks. We did Carolina earlier in the morning on 2 days. They were tied for 30th or 29th in the league. Both teams only had 30 sacks. Not enough pressure on the quarterback. So we'll see. I mean, and you look at division, they're going to have an awful division record, right? They're playing San Francisco twice, Seattle twice, and the Rams twice. So they're going to be in, and then obviously they have one of the hard, this is one of the worst teams in the NFL. They have one of the hardest schedules in the NFL. They are going to have a high pick in this upcoming draft.
10: That's got to be the hope. And coming off a year where they had the number three pick in last year's draft, there's still the debate on Jeremiah Love at the third overall pick. Was that the right decision given some of the instability that you have on the offensive line? Will remain to be seen, because like you said, I think all of this does hinge on Marvin Harrison Jr. If you come out of this season and he looks more like himself and the confidence is back and he's catching balls and making plays, then you say, all right, we walk into next year, we get a highly picked quarterback, we can continue to bolster this offensive line, and we've got a running back, a tight end, and a wide receiver that we believe can be the foundational pieces to help that. Defensively, they just kind of got to get healthy.
12: Yeah.
10: Like last year, it was a mash unit. They did retain Nick Rawls, their defensive coordinator. They brought in Nate Hackett to be the OC and name, but LaFleur calls the plays there. You look at last year, Sean Murphy Bunting missed all of last year with a knee injury. Walter Nolan, who was their first-round pick, only played in six games. Will Johnson, their second-round pick, who fell because of injury, was banged up last year. So if they can keep some of those young core pieces healthy and on the field long enough to actually see what they're going to be, there's a chance that unit improves. But to your point, with the schedule and everything else, odds by DraftKings has their win total at 3.5.
12: Yeah.
10: And I don't know, man. It's hard. It's easy to flirt with the under on that.
12: It really is.
10: Being a 3-4.
12: That's what we always talk about. It's not just the team we're breaking down, but it's the division they're in. And they're in the toughest division in the NFL. And they have pieces that they need to fix. But again, the weapons. I mean, you talked about if Marvin Harrison Jr. comes along, Michael Wilson had a great year. So you could have two really good receivers, Trey McBride and a rushing attack. As well. But you're right, a lot of it's going to bank on that O-line. And everybody's talking about the second coming, truly, of Manning to Harrison. If they have picked high enough and Arch Manning is the pick, going back to the days of Peyton Manning and Marvin Harrison Sr. With the Colts, that would be something.
10: Maybe that's the answer to what's a win considered for Arizona this season, is if all of a sudden you are first in line in the march for Arch.
12: Yeah.
10: Which I feel like is, you know, among the hashtags that I've heard potentially for teams tanking for Arch Manning in the draft.
12: Yeah.
10: The march for Arch seems like the most appropriate and straightforward.
12: And is Arch really the going away number one quarterback? I mean,
10: For a fair amount of people,
12: I
10: trust
12: know.
10: Our buddy Nate Tice, who's usually pretty good on this, nailed Mendoza before everyone else, and he said Arch Manning number one with a bullet now. We'll see if Dante Moore can challenge that and anyone else in this, but that is going to be the challenge for these teams. 2 days here on the Golics on ESPN Radio. We're presented by Progressive Insurance. 888-729-3776. You can get in touch with us there. Coming up next, you ever tried to go through TSA with Civil War era cannonballs, Dad? Well, I know you have, and thankfully you're not alone. We'll check in with the internet as we wrap up the show next.
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21: 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I'm Scott Fredericks. To baseball, a 10-run inning proved to be too much to overcome as the Billings Mustangs dropped their second straight game to Great Falls in Great Falls, falling 11-5. The Mustangs will look to bounce back tonight as the six-game series continues with first pitch set at 6:30. College football, the first game of the season's coming up August 29th for the MSU Bobcats as they go up against Utah Tech. The FCS champion Bobcats will be without a few players this year. Head coach Brent Vegan.
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27: Warmer temperatures today, warmer still tomorrow and Saturday. I'm Ed McIntosh from Q2. Low 90s today, mid-90s Friday, and upper 90s likely on Saturday. All of this mixed with a bit of smoke and haze, and generally a partly to mostly clear sky. Overnight temperatures will be in the low 60s each morning. 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

0: You're about 10 million in the hailing distance of Justin Jefferson, and you're about 8 million away from CeeDee Lamb, just off the top of my head.
1: I mean, if you're looking at
0: guaranteed
1: money, Zay Flowers just got 108. Bijan got 51. JT just got 39. So they're, you know, that's combined, they're still way under.
0: Alec Pierce makes more.
1: Alec Pierce got a lot of guaranteed.
0: Correct. Yeah. And that's what the market bears for somebody who walks into the free agent market and has probably New England falling all over themselves at the time to go get him.
1: Yep.
0: And it caused Chris Ballard to dig deep and pay a guy who's really not done it yet consistently over and over again. But Jonathan Taylor, with all due respect to everyone else, the past two seasons have been spectacular.
1: Yeah.
0: And he led the NFL in rushing attempts and touchdowns last season. 323 rushing attempts, 18 touchdowns. He ran for 1,585 yards, career highs in receptions of 46 for 378 receiving yards. He surpassed 300 carries in each of his past two seasons, the only one with more rushes over that stretch. You want to guess? It's easy. Go ahead. Don't think too hard. Don't think too hard.
2: Bijan?
0: Nope. Don't think too hard. Who does it every year? Who's done it every year for a decade?
1: Derrick Henry.
0: That's correct. Don't think too hard sometimes.
1: Yeah.
0: I can smell the wood burning from all the way over here.
1: Gears crack.
0: That's why he deserves it. That's why he deserves to get it. But it's just fascinating to me, man. You know, Gibbs is going to get his, and then we're going to all talk about it. And then, of course, it does come down to, like, what's it going to look like? What's Gibbs going to look like with a bell cow around his neck? What's it going to look like with Bijan having an offensive-minded head coach who doesn't hand it to, you know, another running back inside the five-yard line as Arthur Smith did in the first year for Bijan because he was a rookie? And then last year, you know, he was beginning to get his more, but now here's Kevin Stefanski. What's that going to look like? And Jonathan Taylor, we all know what he has looked like in this offense. But I'm thrilled that they're getting paid what they should get paid. In terms of what others are getting paid, I still think it should be higher. They're that valuable. And certainly he's 27, Jonathan Taylor. Mm. Get it while you can get it now.
2: Yes, indeed.
0: These running backs, I do not mind them holding in. I do not mind them saying, what about me? Let's go. Pretty damn cool. And again, you're seeing last year, Ashton Jeanty, top 10 pick. This year, Jeremiah Love, top 5 pick. Highest drafted running back since Saquon went second overall. Here we go. Things are shifting a bit here. We've got an actual general manager coming up next hour to have a conversation with him about all of this, about valuing running backs. We've also got Jonathan Taylor's head coach, Shane Steichen. We also have Chris Olave's quarterback, Tyler Shuck. And we've got one of the greatest tight ends in the history of the NFL. We've got ourselves Tony Gonzalez in hour three, and then Eli Roth, the director in studio, in hour three as well. Suze will stop by in advance of Women's Sports Now that has Jason Sudeikis zooming in. You know, potentially, you could say, is he the most famous New York Liberty fan?
1: Oh.
0: Okay. Rocking the WNBA hoodie while he's on the Today Show promoting season 4 of Ted Lasso, and Kylie Kelce in studio.
1: Ooh.
0: So Sarah's on today, correct?
1: She'll be here later.
0: Renee Montgomery and Suze, along with Jason Sudeikis and Kylie Kelce. That's at 6 Eastern time on the Disney Plus ESPN families of apps.
2: That's a fun show.
0: It certainly is. 6 Eastern time. Suze will be here in the end of hour 3. 844-204-RICH. When we come back, I've got my four downs on the Indianapolis Colts. And we've also got the general manager of Houston Texans, Nick Caserio, joining us on this program. 844-204-RICH, as I said, is the number to dial. 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
5: Montana News on the Northern News Network. I'm Ken Edelblue. Laurel City leaders are considering whether to join a lawsuit challenging the state's planned forensic mental health facility. Supporters of legal action argue the project raises concerns about the site's location and its potential impact on the community. City officials are expected to continue discussions before determining whether Laurel will become a party to the case. The president and CEO of the Montana Chamber of Commerce, Todd O'Hare, addressed those attending the University of Montana Bureau of Business and Economic Research Mid-Year Economic Outlook Seminar in Billings on Tuesday. O'Hare sees data centers as an integral part of Montana's economic future.
6: The tech sector is one of the fastest growing sectors in the state of Montana. It's creating good paying jobs, and data centers are part of this tech sector that is growing in Montana.
5: After stops in Bozeman and Butte on Wednesday, BBER finishes off the tour this morning in Missoula. Keeping you connected, this is the Northern News Network.
7: A large amount of mental health and stress in farmers and ranches is in succession planning, death in the family, what's going to happen next. 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
8: I'm Terry Punt, a split estate rancher in southeast Montana. 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Visit work.org to tell the Interior Department you don't agree with this leasing proposal. That's WORC.org. Thank you.
5: State Auditor James Brown has suspended the license of Kalispell bail bondsman Lane Kendall Callahan after investigators accused him of exploiting clients, including allegations he sought sexual favors from at least one client. The state investigation also alleges Callahan used unauthorized debt collection practices, accepted vehicle titles as collateral without proper documentation, and allowed an unlicensed individual to assist with his bail bond business. Montana Fish, Wildlife, and Parks and the Custer-Gallatin National Forest will begin the next phase of a project next week to protect native Yellowstone cutthroat trout in the Upper Shields River watershed. Crews will remove invasive brook trout from several streams using a fish toxicant, which officials say breaks down quickly and is safe when properly managed. The portion on National Forest lands will be closed to public access from August 10th through the 18th while the work is underway. I'm Ken Edelblue, Northern News Network.
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0: coming up August 29th for the MSU Bobcats as they go up against Utah Tech. The FCS champion Bobcats will be without a few players this year. Head coach Brent Vegan.
1: We do have, you know, some big holes to fill. We lost some really good seniors, and, you know, guys at those positions need to step up. But more than anything, the guys that have all the experience, they need to find another level. I think we've done a good job of staying on edge, keeping the guys hungry, but time will tell.
0: And that's been a look at the latest in Billings area sports on ESPN Billings.
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5: Montana News on the Northern News Network. I'm Ken Adelblue. A new report from the Montana High-Tech Business Alliance and the University of Montana Bureau of Business and Economic Research says the state's high-tech industry generated nearly $8 billion in revenue last year. The report found the sector has grown twice as fast as Montana's overall economy over the past decade, with average technology wages reaching $146,000 in 2025. Governor Greg Gianforte says the findings highlight Montana's growing reputation as a destination for high-tech businesses and high-paying jobs. Christina Henderson, executive director of the Montana High-Tech Business Alliance, says while concerns about AI carry some legitimacy, there's no question about its positive impacts.
6: Love to see Montana take advantage of the opportunity to see Montana businesses, Montana schools have access to these wonderful technologies that can be so powerful and help us solve the problems that we face every day.
5: Keeping you connected, this is the Northern News Network.
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5: Montana continues to see an active wildfire season. The Department of Natural Resources and Conservation reports 8 new fires were sparked over the past 24 hours, with a total of 7 large fires currently burning across the state. So far this year, Montana has recorded 1,551 wildfires that have burned nearly 55,000 acres. Hamilton Republican and former state legislator Michelle Binkley has withdrawn from a bipartisan town hall scheduled for Thursday in Corvallis as part of Democrat Sam Forstag's campaign for Montana's Western U.S. House seat. Forstag's campaign says Binkley decided to step away after facing criticism from fellow Republicans for appearing at a Democratic campaign event. In a statement, Binkley said she agreed to participate because she believes bipartisan dialogue is part of good conservative governance, but chose to withdraw because she did not want to become a political distraction. I'm Ken Adelblue, Northern News Network.

0: guy that's always sort of forgotten. He, I believe, is 33 years old and has kept a career in the NFL for 11 seasons, which is actually quite an accomplishment for a historic backup.
1: Yeah, I mean, he's 33 and he's played for 37 teams.
0: Yeah,
1: I mean,
0: yes, that's exactly right.
1: Name a team. Jacoby Brissett has played for them at some point. And for him, this is his one chance maybe to prove that he can be a full-time starter in this league. And Matt, there aren't a lot of stories of guys who are mostly backups who suddenly become elite quarterbacks or solid starting quarterbacks. So we'll see if he can change that narrative.
0: 888-SAY-ESPN. We want to know if you're a Cardinals or Panthers fan, are you excited about the game tonight? And then can we find Lewis Kolb? James, are we making headway already on finding this guy for tomorrow?
2: I'm searching.
0: That doesn't sound very confident. My hope is over the course of the 2 hours, we will become more confident.
1: You just Googled his name?
0: That means he didn't even...
1: James put his name in Google and said he's searching.
2: I'm sitting here looking for people that I can contact to try to get him on.
0: He's on Facebook.
1: He ain't got people.
0: Every Lewis
1: he was a fan 3 days ago.
0: Yeah, he's going to find him. I've got faith. We will we'll get into some more NFL and other stories next. There, I'm Matt Meyer.
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8: Hello, everyone. This is Rocky Erickson with a special edition program. 66 years ago, Ronan blew out Fort Benton, 60-37, to win the Class B state basketball title. The next two seasons, my Wolf Point Wolves would win it all. Also, 66 years ago, Billings Senior won by 32 points in a state AA title game, getting by Missoula 87-55. Anaconda finished fourth in a 75-73 loss to Missoula in the semis. Anaconda's Wayne Estes scored 34. Estes would go on and become one of the greatest college basketball players of the 60s. Also, playing in that state tournament in 1960 was Livingston's Larry Quiston. Montana's fastest sprinter ran in the 200 final during the 1968 Mexico City Olympics. Montana's sports was rewritten in Class A basketball. In 1960, Sydney got by Hardin 47-41 to win their fourth straight state basketball title. A feat in the boys' game that has never been duplicated. The 1960 Class C state champs, Guilford, with a 30-point win against Holy Rosary, 82-52. At that time, Guilford only had 29 students, and they did not even have their own gym. Let's talk high school football from 66 years ago. It was an all-Eastern Division Class A state football title game as the Glendive Red Devils shut out the Miles City Cowboys 12-0. For the Red Devils, it was their sixth state title over the past two decades. No playoffs in AA football that year. Butte was declared the state champs after going to perfect 9-0 during the regular season. It was the first time that Butte had finished a season unbeaten since 1929. And in the huge crosstown rivalry game between Butte Central and Butte High, the Butte High Bulldogs came out on top 13-7. In that 1960 Butte Central game, each team only completed a single pass. 66 years ago, the Cat Grizz game was played in Missoula. It turned out to be a defensive battle as Montana came out on top 10-6. The Grizz finished the season 5-5 in 1960. The Bobcats, 5 wins, 3 losses, and 1 tie. Also on August 6th of 1960, a certain sportscaster from Vida was born.
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16: Another warm day. I'm Ed McIntosh from Q2. Mid to lower 90s today and again tomorrow. Could be warmer in the upper 90s by Saturday. Sunshine every afternoon mixed with some smoky haze. Overnight temperatures will be in the upper 50s to low 60s each morning. Temperatures will be the warmest on Saturday and Sunday. 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
0: But they don't Sacramento, unfortunately. I went to the game Tuesday night. Myron, there was a couple right in front of me. They made out during the entire game. And I thought, what is more romantic than A's versus Reds baseball on a Tuesday night? That's how you know it's love.
1: Yeah, what else you gonna do? you had a Reds A's game.
0: Can we play a game? Because I will spoil and say I was not able to. Can you name an A's player, current?
1: Sure. Yeah, name an A's player.
0: All right, well, give me one. No, don't look it up. I want you to give me a current A's player.
1: I don't know. I'm trying to think of many. Well, they have an all-star.
0: What's the last A's player that you can remember?
1: Well, I'm
0: going back historically, and you can't say Dennis Eckersley.
1: Not going back. I mean, you know, I grew up with Ricky Hendricks as my favorite player of all time.
0: That was a long time ago. Can you think of one from the last decade?
1: Canseco and all those guys. I mean, that those are my favorite A's players for sure. This era, not so much.
0: So I'm going to take that as no, you cannot name an A's player from the last 10 years. One person writes, Matt, here's what I would tell Myron to do with the keys. Throw them into the river. Out of sight, out of mind. There you go. If you don't have it, then there's no way you can help the person.
1: Throw them into the river?
0: Yes.
1: What? But they might walk by. No, that's somebody's key. They're actual keys, like they're labeled.
0: Another person, again, the text machine is 772-774-5254, says Myron should embrace the cookie name. Imagine all the endorsements. I feel like Myron likes money. If I were to own a cookie company and offer him an endorsement if he goes by cookie, would he do it?
1: You can make a call to my people and we could have that conversation.
0: You got people, don't you? Yeah.
1: I wouldn't. I mean, we'll see. Nothing about me is Cookie. My mom had a friend named Cookie. I've no one's ever called me Cookie. So I don't think that's the name for me.
0: Except me. Now, the 49ers and the Rams are going to start the NFL season and they are playing in Australia. Have you ever been to Australia?
1: I have not.
0: It is, they call it the land down under. A lot of people don't, if you look the map, did you know Australia is essentially the same size land-wise as the United States?
1: I didn't know that. I knew it was big.
0: You look at the map and it's just that little thing down there and you would think, well, that's not very big. It's actually, we distort the globe to make it look like we're much more important than we are. Australia is essentially the same size as the United States.
1: Okay, and this National Geographic segment was brought to you by Matt Jones. You can find further PBS updates.
0: I'm trying to educate the people. So the 49ers and the Rams are going there to play the opening game. And one of the teams has decided to go a week early, and one has decided to get there the day before the game. The 49ers are going to get to Melbourne 1 week before the game to adjust to the time differential, according to Dan Graziano. And the Rams are actually going to come the day before and essentially stay up in order. I assume they're going to sleep, but they're going to try to stay as close to the actual American time zones as they can and not disrupt their schedule going forward. What do you think is a better game plan? Get adjusted to the jet lag a week early, or act like you're not even in a foreign country and go the day before and leave the day after?
1: Yeah, I've never heard of anyone trying to go the day before a game. Like, I know they probably have some sleep specialist who studied all this stuff, but I can't imagine that getting there before the game with the jet lag is a better strategy. And then I think the other part of it is they're turning right around and leaving. So it's not like just they're getting there early and then they're going to the game. Right away, they're going to leave. So I don't know how that helps you down the road of a 17-game season.
0: It's an interesting theory. I mean, their theory basically is if you go and get your body clock adjusted, it's going to take you 2 or 3 days. And then presumably when you return, it's going to take you 2 or 3 days. The Rams are saying, we are going to leave at the time of day that we would be sleeping in L.A., sleep on the plane, wake up, get our team to stay up for the regular time frame, and then they will basically still be on L.A. time, even though they're in a different country. It's almost like a science experiment playing out on an NFL field, because I'm not really sure. I understand the thought process, but I'm not really sure which one will work.
1: Is it a science experiment, or is it somebody trying to save on hotel rooms? You know, because it could be that simple as well. You know, that might be someone who
0: you think the Rams are just cheap. They don't want to pay for Australian hotel bills for a week.
1: Yeah, they might have seen those hotel bills and said, wait a minute, we're gonna go the day before. You know, that just doesn't make a lot of sense why you would put your body through that. And then Can you sleep on planes? Because I can't.
0: I cannot sleep
1: on a plane. So the idea that everyone's going to be rested, that doesn't make a lot of sense to me.
0: And I would assume if you're flying all the way to Australia, that's a 14-hour flight. I believe the flight from the East Coast to Australia is the longest flight in the world. They're on the West Coast, so it will be a little bit closer. But I mean, that is a huge difference. Are you a fan of NFL games that are played in Europe? I think they have a record amount this year, maybe 9 or 10.
1: No, you know, we've talked about it. I don't understand what we get in return. And I get we're trying to globalize the game. But unless you tell me...
0: What do you mean what we get in return? Do you want it to be like a cultural exchange program?
1: Yeah.
0: You do? Okay.
1: Yeah, like I thought, like, I don't know, do we get Ronaldo or something? I don't know. I didn't know what the trade was.
2: We got the World Cup, didn't we?
0: Yeah, we got the World Cup. So. You saw that, and that went swimmingly. It went really well.
1: Yeah, but I mean, give us more. If we're giving you NFL games. And the weird thing to me is Roger Goodell has yet to say, okay, we're going to put a team in Europe permanently. We just keep sending them Jacksonville 8 times a year and not actually having a plan.
0: But I mean, this is a great game.
1: Permanent presence.
0: This is a great game, 49ers and Rams. And if you're the 49ers and Rams, it might be hectic to be there. But think about what's happened in London with Jacksonville. When you go to London, which I have, you see Jacksonville Jaguars jerseys. London has kind of adopted that as their team. Maybe that happens for these West Coast teams in Australia.
1: I mean, again, did they give us tea and crumpets in return? Like, I don't know what we... Like, I figured we should get free tea and crumpets or whatever they eat over there. Something in exchange
0: for us giving them Ronaldo. NFL game. Ronaldo is Portugal. You said tea and crumpets. That's England. This is Australia. It's not even the same continent.
1: Man, they know each other. They do a lot of the same. They do a lot of the same stuff. They do a lot of the same stuff. So, I mean, for me...
0: They're aware.
1: These are great games, fine, but like at what point do you just say, we're going to have an international presence in the NFL and you're going to put a team or two over there? It just doesn't make sense to keep doing this unless that's the plan.
0: One of the players that will be potentially making the trip is Aaron Donald. And when Aaron Donald decided to come back, we all sort of placed him in the Rams locker room and in the Rams defensive line to see what kind of impact he would have. But Sean McVay and the Rams announced earlier today that Aaron Donald was actually, quote, trying out for the team. Here's what Sean had to say.
17: The NFL transaction wire had Aaron Donald working out with the Rams today, which I guess...
2: Did it come across as a tryout?
17: It did come across as
2: a tryout. Best that we've ever had.
17: Okay. You think he could make the team?
18: Phenomenal.
2: I think he could make the team.
18: The kid's got a shot.
2: Yeah. No, that was honestly our way of being able to get a workout with him within the parameters of what's necessary. But Giff Smith said it's the greatest tryout he's ever had.
0: One of the great things I like is when coaches admit to cheating. And he's like, we just wanted to be able to have him work out, so we called it a tryout. I actually think that's brilliant.
1: Yeah. Yeah, yeah. Michael Jordan was trying out for the Bulls in 95, I guess. Like, I mean, this is going to happen. Clearly, Aaron Donald wouldn't be getting in this kind of shape, being attached to the team unless he planned to come back. The crazy thing, Matt, about this Rams team is you don't need him to play 17 games.
0: No.
1: Just get him ready for the playoffs, and you'll be fine. So if you're Aaron Donald, this feels like the perfect situation to make your return.
0: What do you think his impact will be? I mean, he's been off for quite some time. Obviously, we remember him as a dominant player. You do risk a little bit of how people remember you when you come back if you're not quite the same. Do you expect him to be? I mean, the Rams Super Bowl contender, do you expect him to be a big part of it?
1: Yeah, I don't think he'll be that Aaron Donald because no one, I think, comes back after a layoff and they're the same guy. But the gap between him and everybody else, I think, was so wide. He'll still be elite. I just wonder how healthy he stays. Like, how many games can he give you? And if you're the Rams, again, I don't think the plan will be every game on Sunday you see Aaron Donald. I think it'll be gradually getting him ready midway through the season so he can be prepared for the postseason, and that's where I think he'll wreak havoc.
0: One person writes in on the text machine again, 772-774-5254. Matt, I am actually listening in Australia. Even though it seems crazy and people are mocking them, I actually think the Rams have the best strategy. If you're only going to be here for a day, just act like you're still in LA. The time works because we're on the exact opposite schedule of the United States. Kudos to the Rams. They are outsmarting the 49ers. Agree?
1: No, because we're ignoring the 14-hour plane ride. Like you traveled a ton. That takes a lot out of you
0: when
1: you go 4 hours. So to go 14 and you're stiff and you're sitting down, it to me, you don't have the advantage because of the flight itself.
0: Well, I like it. I like anything where it's not just about sports. It's about dorkiness. And the question of who's going to win this game based on sleep schedules, to me, is like exactly what qualifies as dorkiness. Now, Myron is wearing right now, for the second consecutive day, a soccer jersey. Is that right? What is that?
1: Yeah, it just became my thing a little bit. I have a friend of mine who is in the soccer world, and he said, "Hey, you're going to wear a jersey every day." And I thought, you know what? Maybe I'll try it. It's easy.
0: You're going to wear a soccer jersey every single day?
1: I'm thinking about it. I have a bunch of.
0: Do you have that kind of money to wear? How many do you own? God.
1: What are you saying? You don't think they pay me for this show? You think they just?
0: Well, I mean, that's a lot of money to wear. I mean, soccer jerseys are not cheap. How many jerseys do you have?
1: Okay, thanks, financial advisor. I would say that I have a bunch, because here's what I did. This is a true story. I would watch the World Cup, and I dabble in soccer.
0: Okay.
1: And if I saw a jersey that I liked that matched a pair of shoes I had, I would go buy the jersey. So I got jerseys that I honestly don't know. Some of them I don't even know what the country is, but I have a bunch of jerseys.
0: So what is that country, you guys? Is that Spain?
1: This is Colombia, I believe.
0: Colombia. Okay. All right. Yep. Well, so Myron's wearing a soccer jersey. So in his mind, he's a soccer player. Well, he's not the only one that thinks of themselves as an athlete. The Detroit Pistons opened up their camp to people to try out to play for the Pistons, and the results were spectacular. And so we're going to ask you, 888-SAY-ESPN, is there anything in professional sports that you believe you could do today? And that's a serious question. Is there any professional sport or any sort of position in a sport that you believe listening you could play? 888-SAY-ESPN. We will tell you about the Pistons and that question next here on Matt and Myron.
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21: 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I'm Scott Fredericks. To baseball, a 10-run inning proved to be too much to overcome as the Billings Mustangs dropped their second straight game to Great Falls in Great Falls, falling 11-5. The Mustangs will look to bounce back tonight as the six-game series continues with first pitch set at 6:30. College football, the first game of the season's coming up August 29th for the MSU Bobcats as they go up against Utah Tech. The FCS champion Bobcats will be without a few players this year. Head coach Brent Vegan.
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0: favorite guy ahead of him?
1: I mean, I don't know if J.J. McCarthy is ahead of anybody, but they're both probably in that same tier, I would think.
0: Okay. Well, 888-SAY-ESPN. If you agree with Myron that Patrick Mahomes is the worst quarterback in the NFL,
1: don't do that. Like, because someone's going to tune in. Someone's going to tune in and think I said that and I didn't say it.
0: James, I feel like
1: you
0: did.
1: You're a Kansas City fan. Stop it. I didn't say that.
2: Thank you for standing up for my quarterback, Matt. I mean,
1: woe is James and the Kansas City fans. Oh, it's so hard being a Kansas City
0: fan. What did you say was the best barbecue place in Kansas City? It was Gates?
1: Gates. Gates Barbecue.
0: I thought it was like number 42 or 40. Isn't there one that's a number? Like 17?
1: Yeah. There's 26. That. It's like an old converted gas station.
0: That one's really good. Yeah. Although
1: that one's good.
0: My ex-girlfriend threw up in the bathroom there. So I don't know if that's good or bad.
1: Is every city for you like something that happened around dating?
0: Yeah, every city has a bad relationship memory.
1: We'll talk like old country singer.
0: We'll do a little college football and talk about more restaurants our girlfriends have hurled in. That's next here on Matt Myron.
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8: For Montana News on the Northern News Network, I'm Cody Ross. Governor Greg Gianforte today announced he is seeking public comments on applicants for a temporary appointment to the Public Service Commission. 5 Montanans have applied for the position: Kirk Bushman, Nicholas Fitzmaurice, Nicholas Luce, John Prinke, and David Wanzeride. Letters of support or comments can be submitted through August 20th at 5 p.m. via email or mail to the governor's office in Helena. The Great Falls Development Alliance is working to recruit an innovative value-added agricultural company to the Electric City. Vice President of Business Development Jake Clark explains what the company does and the key questions that still need to be answered.
9: They turn wheat straw and other agricultural products into methane. There's some other benefits for fertilizers, how feasible their facility is in our region, and what types of inputs and support that they would need to be successful here.
8: Keeping you connected, this is the Northern News Network.
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8: State wildlife officials are urging Montanans to take precautions following confirmed cases of rabbit hemorrhagic disease virus 2 in eastern Montana. Feral domestic rabbits at the Tongue River Reservoir and the Rocky Mountain College campus in Billings recently tested positive for the highly contagious and often fatal virus. Regional Wildlife Manager Brett Dorick says RHDV2 affects rabbits, hares, and pikas, spreading through direct contact, bodily fluids, and contaminated equipment or clothing. The virus is extremely resilient, surviving freezing temperatures and persisting for up to 15 weeks in dry conditions. While RHDV2 does not infect humans, carcasses may carry other transmissible diseases. Officials advise handlers to wear disposable gloves, double bag carcasses for landfill disposal, and disinfect areas with a bleach water solution. Report dead wild rabbits to Montana Fish, Wildlife, and Parks, and domestic cases to the Department of Livestock. I'm Cody Ross, Northern News Network.
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2: Areas of smoke overnight and again tomorrow. I'm Ed McIntosh from Q2. We'll wake up to temperatures in the upper 50s to about 60 and then push up into the mid-90s tomorrow, a little warmer than average, with some patchy smoke, especially in the afternoon. Upper 90s on Saturday and Sunday. Still warm and dry Monday and Tuesday. 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
0: I'm told, correct?
17: Yes. I try, yes.
0: So give people an example out there in radio world what you bake.
17: Usually I put candy and cookies, or I will make like three-layer things like, you know, a brownie, cheesecake, like a cookie, frosting. It depends on how much time I have and like the, you know, like I do funny things like, you know, Bill's Victory Monday treats and things like that.
0: So you're like a dream coworker.
23: She's incredible.
0: Bring food into the building for all these disgusting men at ESPN Radio. That's so good of you.
17: Well, I tried like
23: so good.
17: Like, you know, we all work nights and weekends and holidays, and I'm not complaining about anything, but you know, that can be tough. And I was like, if I can make people happy by bringing in cookies or brownies or cake, then I should do that.
23: Christine is on the very high on the list of just the greatest people at ESPN.
17: You're very,
23: you know,
17: kind.
23: Beyond the bacon. That's where she's ranked. She's tier one in terms of the good people at ESPN.
0: Yes. Well, we were talking about tiers. When you're talking nice people, she is tier one. Up there with like, who else is tier one? Ryan McGee is a tier one-er to me, right?
23: Freddie Coleman.
0: Tom Crean is a tier one-er. All right, Christine, with that said, now that I'm giving you all these compliments, I hear you're going to crush me over my Josh Allen comments because you're a Bills fan. Am I right?
17: I am. I need you to repeat what you said.
0: Well, what I said was that, you know, Mahomes is ahead of Josh Allen, and I might put Matthew Stafford because he's not one, and winning matters.
23: That's not what he said. Christine, he said Josh Allen isn't worthy of tying Patrick Mahomes' shoes. That's what he said. He said he shouldn't even be on the same field as him.
0: So make the case for Josh Allen.
17: The thing with Josh, the reason that we, and I do say we, have not gotten to a Super Bowl, he's not been the problem. Scoring points has not been the problem outside of the wild card game in Houston in 2020 when the offense had to settle for field goals instead of touchdowns in the red zone. He is not the problem. The defense has been the problem. The lack of being able to stop the other team, you know, on third down and against the run, that has been a big problem. Like, even in Denver last year when Josh was awful playing on a broken foot, we still could have won that game if the defense could have made a stop.
0: You're exactly right.
17: So that's my thing about Josh. When people pile on Josh for whatever reason, that is why I feel, not that he needs me or anybody to defend him, but that's my take on him.
0: Are you excited about the new stadium? That's what I want to know. It opens, I believe, week one, week two of this year.
17: Yeah, week two, we host Detroit, which is a game on Prime, which I think those games need to be on TV for everyone, but...
0: I like the hot take, Christine.
23: I like that.
17: As someone who pays a boatload for DirecTV every month.
0: Yes. I understand. I like, well, Christine, it's great to have you
23: Thank
0: on,
23: you,
0: and I look
23: Bye,
0: forward
23: guys.
0: To getting to eat something else of yours in the future.
17: You let me know when you're in, and I take requests.
0: I love it. All right. All right. How great. First of all,
23: she's incredible. Yeah, Tier one person. Did they put a dome on that Bill Stadium, by the way?
0: I don't know.
23: Is it open? Sure. I think it's... Because, yeah, sure. You know, my thing is, you should put a dome.
0: I went last year to the old stadium, and it was a great experience. Bills fans, I mean, their quarterback is not the best quarterback, but the fans are the best fans. Do we have someone who wants to yell at Myron just to make it even real quick? Is that James?
24: Yeah, that's probably what it is.
25: I do not have anyone who wants to yell at Myron.
0: Oh.
23: See, because the people agree with me.
0: I was told the phones were lighting up with people to yell at Myron, and unfortunately that's not the case, but that's fine. He can get by on
23: who
0: this
23: would
0: one.
23: Want to yell at me?
0: The college football, is this, was this the AP or the coaches poll that came out yesterday?
25: The coaches poll.
0: The coaches poll came out for college football. No surprise, Ohio State is number one going in the season, but a little bit of surprise. You had Oregon number two, Georgia three, Texas four, Notre Dame five, Indiana number six, even though they had the second most first place votes, Miami, Texas A&M, Oklahoma, and then at number 10 is Ole Miss. Alabama comes in at number 11. Myron, it's the first time in 16 years that Alabama has not been ranked in the top 10 in the preseason. Are you surprised, and do you think there's a chance for maybe the first time in history Alabama could sneak up on teams?
23: I'm not surprised considering the climate, considering the fact that they just don't have the same stronghold over talent that they once did. I think we talked about this on Sundays. I read that the top 15 high school recruits in the state of Alabama are all committed to schools outside of Alabama. Can you imagine someone telling you that, Matt, under Nick Saban, that the best high school guys and none of them are going to Alabama? I just think it's so competitive now. You don't get all the five-star recruits. And Alabama's strength was they could stack the five-star guys. Yes. You could convince a guy coming in to sit for 2 years. Matt, those days are over. That young quarterback who's a five-star is not going to go to your team to sit for 3 years. They're going to go get money and play somewhere else.
0: Yeah, I mean, Alabama maybe more than any other program that was a power program has had the transition to the NIL era be the most difficult. Part of that is they lost their coach, right? So that they had to transition to the NIL era at the same time that they were having to transition past the most legendary coach of all time. But I will say, if you look at the other schools that have been the powers over the last decade, Ohio State, Oregon, Georgia are probably the three others besides Alabama, and they're preseason 1, 2, and 3. So Alabama has, while I agree with you that the change in the rules has had an effect, it's uniquely affected Alabama. And I think part of it is, and this may surprise people, they don't have the donor base that some of these other schools do. You think of Alabama as, well, look, they give $100 bills out to everybody on the side of the road. They don't have Ohio State, Oregon, Texas, Georgia. They actually don't have that fan base, sort of donor base, and I think it has shown itself in the last few years.
23: No, yeah, we're learning a lot more about the haves and have-nots in this new climate. I mean, Indiana, who thought that Indiana had the money to put the team together that they did, but all of a sudden Mark Cuban and other guys like him get involved, and you find out there's some money people behind the scenes who are now getting involved. I also think it's harder for teams in that SEC footprint because everybody's trying to get all of those talented players. And there was a time not that long ago, Matt, where you could convince the top three young receivers in Georgia or Alabama to come to one of those schools. Now, if that kid gets an offer from Texas or USC or Notre Dame and there's a bunch of money on the table, they don't care about playing that close to home. You can put mom and dad on the plane to come see all your games. You can get an apartment for them.
0: Well, the schools can pay for them to come now, which was something they didn't used to, at least in theory, be able to do. Yeah. Indiana sits there at number six. One of the common conversations in college football world this year has been, who's the next Indiana? Do you, beyond asking who it is, because there are people who believe it could be South Carolina this year. If you want to go for a big long shot, there's people that say Kentucky could be a team that takes a big jump. Do you think there'll be another Indiana, or are we going to look back and say, like, George Mason's Final Four run or Loyola's final, like, that was just a really absurd thing that won't happen again?
23: I don't think it'll happen that way. First, I don't think there's a Kurt Cignetti blueprint, even though kudos to everybody who got paid because of Kurt Cignetti, because every school was trying to find someone like him. Like, kind of like what happened with Sean McVay when all these NFL teams went out and got the next top young offensive coordinator. The problem with Indiana is what you just described, Matt. Yes, from a football pedigree, football legacy standpoint, Indiana had no business being in the final game of the year and then winning it. But behind the scenes, The people who can write checks at Indiana can hang with anybody in America. So as much as they're an underdog story on the field, in the NIL space, I think they're at the top of the list with those teams that you mentioned. So it would have to be a team like that. Not a rich football history, but suddenly there's a bunch of very, very wealthy boosters who want to get in on the action.
0: How much anger do you think it makes Lane Kiffin that Ole Miss is ranked in the preseason ahead of LSU? Like, that's got to be coaches just wanting to punish Lane Kiffin. Because I think objectively that's an odd opinion to have. And you know it's got to bother Mr. Social Media himself, Lane Kiffin.
23: Yes, and I'm all for the pettiness against Lane. He has brought it on to himself. You know, I don't think anyone can have any sympathy for Lane Kiffin. So if his colleagues voted against him in this, I'm fine with that. I just love the fact that every time LSU plays, it's going to be the most electric game of the week because of who Lane Kiffin is and because of his exit. And I saw him at SEC Media Day saying, oh, maybe I shouldn't have said that. What I don't like about guys like that, Matt, he did mean to say that.
0: He
23: doesn't have any regrets.
0: Don't act like about you don't mean it. You said it with your chest.
23: Come on, man.
0: You meant it, Lane. And just because you decided to take a 1 month Twitter break does not mean. Yeah. How many times have we heard Lane say he's a changed person?
23: He can write a book about it.
0: I will say this. If you were to say to me, Matt Jones, between now and the 2027 Super Bowl, which, by the way, is here on ESPN, great, you could go to one sporting event, LSU at Ole Miss, in week 4 or 5, whatever it is, I believe, Myron, that would be the sporting event I would choose to attend.
23: I'm trying to figure out the security situation for that event because, I mean, that whole week is going to be chaotic. And I tell you what, when Lane steps onto the field,
0: yes,
23: I think that's going to be one of those moments that we talk about for the rest of the year.
0: Remember, when he went back to Tennessee, which was there were many years gap, and the parting was not as bad, they threw mustard bottles at him. And like it was a disaster. I can't even imagine. And for people who've never been to Oxford, Mississippi, first of all, it's a beautiful place. But secondly, that's a small town. Like, they're not really ready for what is coming, and I personally would like to be there. Now, we've seen a lot of terrible intros to various tenures in sports. Think about Brian Kelly saying that his family was going to go to LSU. Well, we have one today that's right up there with it. We'll do it next here on Matt Meyer.
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26: 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I'm Scott Fredericks. To baseball, a 10-run inning proved to be too much to overcome as the Billings Mustangs dropped their second straight game to Great Falls in Great Falls, falling 11-5. The Mustangs will look to bounce back tonight as the six-game series continues with first pitch set at 6:30. College football, the first game of the season's coming up August 29th for the MSU Bobcats as they go up against Utah Tech. The FCS champion Bobcats will be without a few players this year. head coach Brent Vegan.
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1: I'm Christine Lisi. As they did in the spring with quarterback Daniel Jones and top receiver Alec Pierce, the Colts handed out another big payday. Today it was to running back Jonathan Taylor. 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Third largest deal for a running back in NFL history, and it keeps him off next year's free agent market. Coach Shane Steichen.
2: He's one of the best in the league, when there's no doubt about it. And to get him signed to that extension is huge for our football team. You never want to lose great players. And he's a great player, obviously played his whole career here. He's a home run threat, makes a ton of plays for us. You know, when we need a play, he's usually the guy that makes it.
1: Buccaneers GM Jason Light told reporters he has no plans to trade Vita Vea. Pro Bowl nose tackle looking for a new contract recently requested a trade. North Carolina football coach Bill Belichick said his son, defensive coordinator Steve Belichick, is on medical leave and out indefinitely. No other details given. Baseball. Mets routed the Guardians 13-6. Cleveland's lost 11-14 and is a half game back of Texas for the final AL wildcard spot.
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5: What's going on, fellas?
6: Time to snatch some crumbs.
5: It's time to snatch some crumbs, Harry.
6: Yes,
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6: sir?
5: Fellas? Y'all are so damn good, it don't make no sense. But, Harry, I'm going to challenge you to a sing-off. And, Freddie, I want you to pray for the Iowa Cowboys, please.
4: Crumb Snatcher wants to win the battle of karaoke between you and him.
6: So,

0: That's what's going to be the song with Jahmyr Gibbs. That was sung by Bijan Robinson in Atlanta and Jonathan Taylor with the Indianapolis Colts. He is Harry Douglas. I'm Freddie Coleman. It's the Afternoon Cool, known as Freddie and Harry. Hit us up anytime you want at 888-SAY-ESPN, 888-729-3776. Is there value paying players too early before their contracts are over? 888-729-3776. Well, Jaylen Brown had a chance to be introduced to the Philadelphia faithful. He used words excited, forward, LeBron, and no communication with Jason Tatum. 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
6: For Montana News on the Northern News Network, I'm Cody Ross. Governor Greg Gianforte today announced he is seeking public comments on applicants for a temporary appointment to the Public Service Commission. Five Montanans have applied for the position: Kirk Bushman, Nicholas Fitzmaurice, Nicholas Luce, John Prinke, and David Wanzeride. Letters of support or comments can be submitted through August 20th at 5 p.m. via email or mail to the governor's office in Helena. The Great Falls Development Alliance is working to recruit an innovative value-added agricultural company to the Electric City. Vice President of Business Development Jake Clark explains what the company does and the key questions that still need to be answered.
7: They turn wheat straw and other agricultural products into methane. There's some other benefits for fertilizers, how feasible their facility is in our region, and what types of inputs and support that they would need to be successful here.
6: Keeping you connected, this is the Northern News Network.
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6: State wildlife officials are urging Montanans to take precautions following confirmed cases of rabbit hemorrhagic disease virus 2 in eastern Montana. Feral domestic rabbits at the Tongue River Reservoir and the Rocky Mountain College campus in Billings recently tested positive for the highly contagious and often fatal virus. Regional Wildlife Manager Brett Dorick says RHDV2 affects rabbits, hares, and pikas, spreading through direct contact, bodily fluids, and contaminated equipment or clothing. The virus is extremely resilient, surviving freezing temperatures and persisting for up to 15 weeks in dry conditions. While RHDV2 does not infect humans, carcasses may carry other transmissible diseases. Officials advise handlers to wear disposable gloves, double bag carcasses for landfill disposal, and disinfect areas with a bleach water solution. Report dead wild rabbits to Montana Fish, Wildlife, and Parks, and domestic cases to the Department of Livestock. I'm Cody Ross, Northern News Network.
0: This ESPN Billings Local Sports Update for this Thursday, August 6th, is a presentation of First Federal Bank and Trust, member FDIC. I'm Scott Fredericks. To baseball, a 10-run inning proved to be too much to overcome as the Billings Mustangs dropped their second straight game to Great Falls in Great Falls, falling 11-5. The Mustangs will look to bounce back tonight as the six-game series continues with first pitch set at 6:30. College football, the first game of the season is coming up August 29th for the MSU Bobcats as they go up against Utah Tech. The FCS champion Bobcats will be without a few players this year. Head coach Brent Vegan.
10: We do have, you know, some big holes to fill. 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But more than anything, the guys that have all the experience, they need to find another level. I think we've done a good job of staying on edge, keeping the guys hungry, but time will tell.
0: And that's been a look at the latest in Billings area sports on ESPN Billings.
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19: Areas of smoke overnight and again tomorrow. I'm Ed McIntosh from Q2. We'll wake up to temperatures in the upper 50s to about 60 and then push up into the mid-90s tomorrow, a little warmer than average with some patchy smoke, especially in the afternoon. Upper 90s on Saturday and Sunday. Still warm and dry Monday and Tuesday. 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
0: By the way, 1,223 yards rushing last year, 5 yards a carry, 13 touchdowns, 77 catches, 8 yards of reception, 5 touchdowns. He touched the ball for the Detroit Lions over 300 times, only lost one fumble. One fumble.
15: Ball security.
0: Absolutely.
15: He understands the importance of it.
0: Yeah, because you put the ball in his hands, it's like the Hope Diamond. He's going to keep it nice and snugly and make sure the opposing team does not get it and keep those drives going. And especially, they moved on from David Montgomery. This was a 1-2 punch for the Detroit Lions. Now Jahmyr Gibbs is the one that's going to be doing all of the punching for this football team because he has proven in a short amount of time, you give me the rock a little bit more, guess what this offense is going to be? A little bit better, and maybe, just maybe, we're not on the outside looking in the playoffs like we were in 2025.
15: I would also add for the Detroit Lions, and Adam Schefter tweeted this out, they have given contracts to a lot of players, but it's also telling me that they're going to invest in guys that they draft that they believe have done things the right way. And those names, Jahmyr Gibbs, Aiden Hutchinson, Jack Campbell, Jared Goff, Amon-Ra St. Brown, Penei Sewell, Jamison Williams, Kirby Joseph, Aleem McNeil. All these guys have done things the right way.
0: Yep.
15: So I do agree with the Detroit Lions. When you have players that are homegrown, that have showed you they're a part of the culture shift, and they do things the right way on top of being ballers on game day, you have to reward those guys.
0: You mean they're investing in their players and keeping their players and not allow them to be traded to one of the big boys, like with the Detroit Tigers and Tarek Skubal to the Los Angeles Dodgers? You mean they're actually investing money?
15: Uh-oh, you didn't say that, did you, Freddie Coleman?
0: Was that me again? Have I said too much? Have I gone too far?
15: No.
0: Never.
15: No. Not at all.
0: So we go east from Detroit. Jahmyr Gibbs, congratulations to him getting his new money. To Jaylen Brown being introduced to the Philadelphia media and the Philadelphia faithful as a member of the Philadelphia 76ers. Check out his reaction when he said when he first found out he got traded.
21: I'm not even sure. When it first got traded, I just threw my phone across the room. But who was first? It might have been Max. I think Max, he reached out to me first. You know, he reached out and was like, I know it's a lot of stuff going on right now. But, you know, we excited to have you. And stuff like that. Maxie and VJ was probably around the same time. The whole process, but to be honest, my mind is so focused on what's in front of me. I'm moving on. You know, maybe one day you share the details of kind of how everything transpired and all the moving parts that took place in this. Obviously, it's a lot of speculation. I feel no need to chime in on it because I'm focused on what's in front of me.
15: I love that mindset. I think it's how it has to be for Jaylen Brown.
0: Mm-hmm.
15: You can't continue looking in your rearview mirror. Sometimes you got to knock that rearview mirror off from the front windshield of your car so you're not always looking backwards and seeing, trying to figure out why something may have happened a certain way.
0: Right.
15: You got to move forward, and he has a prime opportunity with the Philadelphia 76ers because they have bona fide players. VJ Edgecombe, Tyrese Maxey, Joel Embiid, LeBron James has now joined this squad. The last thing you want to do right now if you're Jaylen Brown is focus on what happened in Boston when you're currently right now in Philadelphia. You have to figure out the chemistry amongst your basketball team that you're now on in Philly. You don't have time to be worried about what's going on in Boston. That's old news. The Philadelphia 76ers, they're the new news.
0: Well, I'm glad he also, when it comes to the old news involving his ex, when it comes to the Boston Celtics, and a part of his ex involved the relationship with Jason Tatum. Well, Jaylen Brown put a bow on that whole thing, leaving the past in the past. He put a bow on that whole thing by describing exactly where things stand between him and Jason Tatum right now, especially now they're no longer teammates.
21: We won a championship together. So anybody that you win a championship, you would think like that's what, you know, a brotherhood or a lifelong legacy would entail. Obviously, there's ups and downs in any type of relationship for sure. But on my end, it's nothing but respect. You know, besides when he plays the Sixers, you know, I hope he does well. You know, but other than that, you know, everything for me is just based in respect.
22: Have you guys been able to talk?
21: Not really.
0: Of course, no one's surprised by that there has been no communicado between Jaylen Brown and Jason Tatum, I would have been thoroughly stunned if there was a phone call from one or the other. So believe me, you can say whatever you like. You can say he put a Petty and LaBelle hat on. Fine, no problem. But if that was going to be his way to put a bow on this whole thing, he was going to do it on his terms. He was going to do it on his platform. Yeah, I'm not talking to that guy anymore. That guy ain't talking to me. When we were together, there was not a lot of communication. There were ups and downs. But he also said, you would think, after winning a championship, there'd be some kind of communication saying, best luck, best in your future endeavors. Jaylen Brown didn't get that. And to be honest with you, HD, I don't think he was expecting that from Jason Tatum.
15: I'm going to hit you with a crumb snatcher move. Freddie. What I just heard from Jaylen Brown, that's code for I'm going to bust your ass every time I get the opportunity when we play y'all.
0: Sure.
15: But that's just the calm way of Jaylen Brown saying it.
0: Okay. What makes you think Jason Tatum's not saying the same thing?
15: I didn't say he wasn't.
0: Okay. I just want to make sure we understand.
15: But Jason Tatum's still in Boston, though.
0: But that doesn't mean he doesn't want.
15: I know. But I'm pretty sure it's probably a little bit more heightened on Jaylen Brown's side.
0: Here's where I'll disagree with you. I think it's more heightened on Jason Tatum's side because he heard from people like Harry Douglas about when Jaylen Brown was the finals MVP in the Eastern Conference and the finals MVP in the NBA. Not saying Harry said they traded the wrong guy, but plenty of people saying they traded the wrong guy. They should have traded Jason Tatum. They should not have traded Jaylen Brown. As a matter of fact, you're on Freddie and Harry. He's Harry Douglas and Freddie Coleman. It's the Afternoon Cool on ESPN Radio, the ESPN app, and SiriusXM Channel 80. Jay Boog, Josiah Howard, this is your team. This ain't my team, the New York Knicks. This ain't Harry Douglas' team, the Atlanta Hawks. This is your team, the Boston Celtics. Jaylen Brown no longer there, saying we don't talk, we don't text, we don't do TikTok, we ain't doing no dances. Nothing anymore with Jaylen Brown in Philadelphia and Jason Tatum still in Boston. And he said that had ups and downs, Josiah. This is your team. You speak on yourself.
15: Speak now and forever hold your peace.
0: Without Jaylen Brown.
1: Well, first of all, they didn't trade the wrong guy. I think that's an absurd statement.
0: God bless you.
1: I just had to put that out there. He had the finals MVP and all that stuff, but really deep Celtics team that 2024. Him and Tatum had really similar stats outside of the efficiency. I will say this. Jason Tatum, at the end of the day, just brings more to the team than Jaylen Brown does. Jaylen Brown's going to get you points, and he's going to guard the other best player on the team. That's it.
15: Well, don't say that's it.
1: That's okay? It.
15: That sounds pretty massive to me.
1: That's two elements of the game. That's two elements of the game.
15: Two very important elements now.
1: All right.
15: Don't say that's it, Jay Boog, like that, please.
1: Well, Jason Tatum, all right, I'll break it down like this. Jason Tatum is comparable to Jaylen Brown in both aspects of the game, and he does more. He's a better, a deeper scorer of the basketball, a comparable defender in terms of being able to guard the other person's best wing. Mm-hmm. With that, he adds being the best passer on the team, the best and most consistent rebounder on the team. So when you talk about trading the wrong person, I just think that's absurd. I think they wanted to break this up, and yes, it ended up being kind of by force.
0: Sure.
1: At the end of the day, but this move eventually did need to happen.
0: I wish it didn't happen. Open
15: the night.
0: Together.
15: We need it.
0: Yeah. Oh well. By the way, the NBA schedule is going to be released next week.
15: Or if it's not going to be Philly Knicks,
0: it's got to be Philly Knicks.
15: It better be Philly Boston.
0: I'm with you. If it's got to be one or the other.
15: Yes.
0: It should be one or the other. Come on now. We're in the entertainment business. What's more entertaining than Knicks 76ers? Boston, Philadelphia, opening night. Then have that same thing again on Christmas Day.
15: What you want me to do?
0: It's not hard, especially when you got all that bringing to the table. And Jaylen Brown saying we had our ups and downs. We have not had any kind of conversation since I got traded. Even talked about being excited to learn from LeBron James. And this was, in my opinion, another shot at what he did not have with Jason Tatum.
21: I'm looking forward to learning from LeBron. I'm looking forward to learning from all those guys, but... You know, even LeBron, just everything that he's endured during his career on and off the floor, like one of my favorite things to do is learn. You know, I can't wait to just soak up as much information as I can and apply it to myself.
0: I can't wait to learn. That's almost a shot to say, I was part of a championship, but I really didn't learn a lot in Boston.
15: but I love the vulnerability and to get up there and say and already have in his mind that it can't be me.
0: Sure.
15: In order for this to work, it has to be sacrifice for everybody on this roster, including everyone in our starting five.
0: Mm-hmm.
15: So I love the open-mindedness by Jaylen Brown, because when you're a finals MVP and you were an MVP, you know, candidate last season and you have a championship ring on your belt, it's not always easy to say, you know what, I need to sacrifice and figure out what's best for the team, because normally you are at the forefront. You're really either the guy or the guy right beside the guy. So here, you have guys all across the board on this roster. So that vulnerability and showing that, you know, he's ready to take that next step, because it's not going to always be, hey, Jaylen Brown is the highest scorer tonight. But how can you help the Philadelphia 76ers reach their common goal, and that's to win an NBA championship for the first time? What was the last year? Was it the 80s?
0: 1983.
15: 83.
0: Year
15: before I was born.
0: The last time they won the NBA championship, Harry Dallas was not even a little boy. He was just a little something, but not a little boy. Your thoughts on what Jaylen Brown had to say in his first time meeting the Philadelphia media?
2: It's time to hear from you. Just call me brother.
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0: Share what you heard from Jaylen Brown being introduced to the Philadelphia faithful, 888-729-3776. The other Jaylen in Philadelphia is the Hurts quarterback dude for the Philadelphia Eagles. 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
28: This ESPN Billings Local Sports Update for this Thursday, August 6th, is a presentation of Williams Plumbing. I'm Scott Fredericks. To baseball, a 10-run inning proved to be too much to overcome as the Billings Mustangs dropped their second straight game to Great Falls in Great Falls, falling 11-5. The Mustangs will look to bounce back tonight as the six-game series continues with first pitch set at 6:30. College football, the first game of the season's coming up August 29th for the MSU Bobcats as they go up against Utah Tech. The FCS champion Bobcats will be without a few players this year. Head coach Brent Vegan.
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1: 59-year-old Ronnie McCollum faces a felony drunk driving charge following his arrest Tuesday at the Black Rabbit Campground in Hamilton. Campground staff reported McCollum was riding a motorized pit bike while intoxicated and causing a disturbance. Hamilton police officers later pulled him over behind the main office as he was driving a pickup truck. Because McCollum has three prior DUI convictions, state law elevates this latest charge to a felony in Montana. A Northwestern Energy lineman is recovering in a...
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4: I'm Christine Lisi. Since being drafted 12th overall 3 years ago, Jahmyr Gibbs has emerged as one of the most productive offensive players in NFL history. And today, the Lions rewarded those efforts. 3 year, $67 million extension, $51 million guaranteed, making him the highest paid running back ever. Detroit's thought process on the deal explained by our Harry Douglas.
5: They understand if you get that run game going, everything else is going to fall in place when you have dynamic receivers, a dynamic tight end, and you have electricity in a bottle that needs to be released, Jahmyr Gibbs. When he has the football in his hands, whether it's handing it off to him, catching it out of the backfield, great things normally happen.
4: Earlier today, the Colts and running back Jonathan Taylor agreed on a 2 year, $44 million extension, $39 million guaranteed, the third largest deal ever for a running back. Buccaneers GM Jason Light told reporters he has no plans to trade Vita Vea. The Pro Bowl nose tackle looking for a new contract recently requested a trade. Light also said he still views Baker Mayfield as a franchise quarterback. Mayfield, of course, recently publicly aired his frustrations over not having a new deal. NBA, new 76ers forward Jaylen Brown, during today's introductory press conference, said he wasn't all that surprised to learn he'd been traded from Boston to Philadelphia because of how often he'd heard his name in trade discussions, but he did say he was disappointed with the Celtics' process and communication. Baseball, Red Sox and Braves tonight both look to extend their respective winning streaks to 8. Boston is home to the White Sox, while Atlanta hosts Miami.
6: Hey, it's Evan Cohen. Coming up Friday, we'll react to the Hall of Fame game, plus Two-A-Days continues with the Baltimore Ravens and Washington Commanders. It's on Sportsmanlike, 6 a.m. Eastern, ESPN Radio, ESPN2, and ESPNU.

0: But a lot of attitudes need to be adjusted in that locker room.
1: But also, you got to know who you are offensively. And there were multiple times last season, whether it was on Freddie and Harry, whether I did SportsCenter, or when I was on Get Up, we were trying to figure out what in the hell was the identity of the Philadelphia Eagles offensively.
0: Mm-hmm.
1: And no one could ever come up with an answer. Because we didn't know. They didn't know. They weren't good like they were in 2024. So
0: yeah.
1: Getting back to the basics of football, the physicality, winning at the line of scrimmage, and then Saquon is going to be able to get off. Jalen Hurts is going to be able to be a part of that run game. But they're going to live in 12 personnel. One back, two tight ends, two wide receivers. Eli Stowers, Dallas Goedert at the tight end positions. I think those guys can also pose matchup nightmares for whatever opposing defense that they're going against. But if they don't win up front, this is not going to bow over well on the offensive side of the football. That's why that's the most important, in my opinion.
0: He's Harry Douglas. I'm Freddie Coleman. It's the Afternoon Cool, known as Freddie and Harry on ESPN Radio, the ESPN app, and SiriusXM Channel 80. And I mentioned, it's a tale of two Jalens. You have the one that has been there. Jalen Hurts, a quarterback of the Philadelphia Eagles. And now I have the new one that just got there. Jaylen Brown of the Philadelphia 76ers, who's excited to be himself.
2: I'm excited to just be myself.
0: Told you.
2: I think that's one thing that I can promise the city and the organization and the coaching staff, that I'm going to come in every single day and be myself, put my best foot forward, lead with my integrity, lead with my mentality, and lead with my capacity and my will to win. So we'll figure out the X's and O's and the ins and outs, but winning is the agenda. So that's the first thing that's on my mind. To be honest, it doesn't have to be anybody's team. It just needs to be based in respect and work. And that's kind of like my approach. I want to earn everybody respect and trust, which take time. You know what I mean? Obviously, it's a lot of guys with talent and some egos. But to win, you got to be able to sacrifice. You got to be able to, you know, have trust and communication. So I want to come in transparent. I want to come in with my agenda on the table. Look, this is what I'm here to do. This is what I want to do. I want to win. And we kind of can figure out how to, you know, respectfully move around each other. But it takes a level of time to develop and earn respect from each other. But my approach has always been my work ethic.
1: Let me find out Jaylen Brown is listening to Freddie and Harry. Because a lot of the things that he just said, we have touched on Freddie Coleman over the last few weeks when LeBron James decided that he wanted to go to the Philadelphia 76ers. But to answer your question from earlier, which Jalen do I believe will have the better season between the two Jalens in Philadelphia? Jalen Hurts for the Philadelphia Eagles, Jalen Brown for the Philadelphia 76ers.
0: Right.
1: I'm going with the guy that played like an MVP last season. I'm going with Jalen Brown.
0: Okay.
1: I'm rocking with the 76ers and Jaylen Brown. That's who I'm going with.
0: Okay. God bless you for siding with your fellow ATLian, since he's from Atlanta, Georgia, just like you are. That ATLian blood is thicker than water. I clearly understand that. To me, it's going to be Jalen Hurts. As motivated as Jaylen Brown's going to be to prove to people that Jason Tatum needs him more than he needs Jason Tatum, Jalen Hurts is going to show everybody. And as a Dallas Cowboys fan, I hope this is not going to be true, but you never know. He's going to show everybody, A.J. Brown was the problem. And we found the cure to move on from him. Now we don't have to worry about that kind of thing that was in this locker room by hook or by crook. Do not be surprised if Jalen Hurts plays at an MVP level or a first-team All-Pro level, even with a new offensive coordinator. I think he's going to wind up having a better year because the motivation is the same with both of these guys trying to prove they can play without their main star or the guy to help them. Jalen Hurts, I think, will do that a lot better in Philadelphia than Jalen Brown is going to do that outside of Boston.
1: Of the two, let me ask you this. Who do you think has a better chance to win a championship?
0: I'm going to still say Jalen Hurts.
1: Okay.
0: I'll still say Jalen Hurts. The East is going to be loaded. It's not going to be easy.
1: I'm going with Jalen Brown.
0: Yeah, I know you're going to go Jalen Brown, but I'm going to rock with Jalen Hurts on this one.
1: Them Knicks nervous over there. I hear you, Freddie.
0: Knicks ain't nervous.
1: Knicks nervous,
0: if anybody should be nervous, it's your Hawks going down further the pecking order as far as that goes. We go from one set of birds to another set of birds. From Hawks, the Eagles, the Cardinals, and Arizona. Next on Freddie and Harry on ESPN Radio.
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12: Areas of smoke overnight and again tomorrow. I'm Ed McIntosh from Q2. We'll wake up to temperatures in the upper 50s to about 60 and then push up into the mid-90s tomorrow, a little warmer than average with some patchy smoke, especially in the afternoon. Upper 90s on Saturday and Sunday. Still warm and dry Monday and Tuesday. 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
13: Cubs win! Pete Crow Armstrong stealing third. The ball bounced off the glove of Smith. It rolled out into left field. Pete Crow Armstrong scores the winning run.
14: 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MLB leading 11th walk-off win of the season for Chicago. Mets dealt the Guardians an 11th loss in 14 games, 13-6. Angels over the Orioles, 4-1. Cleveland's a half game back of Texas for the final AL wildcard spot. Baltimore is a game back. Ellie De La Cruz hit one of four homers for the Reds in their 6-5 victory over the A's. Cincy trying to stay in the hunt for an NL wildcard spot. ESPN's Adam Schefter predicted on the Pat McAfee Show it wouldn't be long before Detroit's Jahmyr Gibbs got the extension he was looking for. He was right. Gibbs and the Lions agree on a 3-year, $67 million extension, $51 million guaranteed. He's now the highest paid running back in NFL history.
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